Hey there, awesome kiddos. We are just bursting with joy to share that Vision Kids has finally arrived. Welcome to our big happy family. We're just thrilled to have you tuning in today. You can get ready to dance and groove to some of the best kids' music ever. But that's not all. We've got captivating stories that are going to inspire you every day, bring you closer to God, and you're going to discover how incredibly special you are to God. There's thrilling radio dramas and inspiring programs that are going to uplift your spirits. This is a station truly designed especially for kids because you know what? Kids really matter to God. So we want you to spread the word to all your friends so that they can join in on the fun and also be enriched listening to Vision Kids too. Why don't we create a massive tribe of young believers all tuning in together? So who do you know that could really use some encouragement tuning into Vision Kids today?

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1: Hey guys, it's Andy Kirk. The truth is an awesome thing. When you tell the truth, people feel good about you. They think that you're someone they can trust. They will believe you, and they will respect you, and they will think good things about you. Sometimes it's hard to tell the truth though. Sometimes telling the truth means you might get into trouble, and sometimes you might have to own up to making a mistake. In these times, telling the truth is an awesome thing. It means you can be forgiven for making that mistake. The truth can set you free from that mistake, and that's awesome. I'm Andy Kirk.

0: 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Vision Kids.
1: Helping kids look to God daily.
2: Hi, Vision Kids. It's Belle Thompson here. Have you heard the story of the tortoise and the hare? It's a story of two very different animals that are in a race. The hare, which is a type of rabbit, has amazing long legs and is very fast. He was really proud of how fast and how far he could run, and he used to make fun of the poor old tortoise, who only had short little legs and bumbled along very slowly. So one day, they had a race. The hare started out fast as a bullet, and he got well ahead in the race. He was so confident that he would win that he stopped and he ate some grass and then he had a little nap. Well, the tortoise kept his eye on the finish line and just kept going, very slowly, step by step. Well, when the rabbit woke up, he could not believe his eyes. To his horror, the tortoise was crossing the finish line. The tortoise actually won the race, even though he had those short little legs, because he just kept focused with his eyes on the prize. Do you know, we are all in a race too, just like the tortoise and the hare. God says we are each to run our race to win the prize. We read in Hebrews 12, "Therefore, let us run with perseverance the race marked out for us, fixing our eyes on Jesus." Wow. So the key to winning our race in life is to fix our eyes on Jesus. So how do we do that? Well, I've learned that we fix our eyes on Jesus by staying connected to Him day by day, by praying and reading the Bible, by going to church or maybe Sunday school, and just spending time with other people who love God. Week by week, as we continue doing these things, it's like putting one foot in front of the other and moving forward in our race. It's God who gives us the strength that helps us to run well. It's God who directs our steps. And so, as we keep our eyes on Him, that is how we win our race. You know, there's no need to compare yourself to others. Just run your race. Even if you feel like the tortoise and you're not the fastest and you're not the most talented person, with God on your side, you will finish the race marked out for you. So keep your eyes on Him, because He's cheering you on. And one day, when you cross that finish line, you will hear God say, "Well done."

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0: Pray to Jesus when you're bored.
1: Whatever.

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0: Pray to Jesus when you're cranky.
1: Oh, I'm getting really cranky. I gotta count to three. One, two, three. Stop it.
0: Pray to Jesus when you're naughty.
1: Oh, no, it wasn't me. She did it.

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1: ow, that hurts.
0: Pray to Jesus when you're frightened.
1: Oh, what was that?
0: No, it's alright, it's only me.
1: Okay, phew.
0: Pray to Jesus when you're sleepy.
1: Oh, I like this one. Okay, sleepy.
0: You like
1: Colin? I meant to do the actions. Don't go to sleep. Colin! Colin! Oh, wake up, Colin!
0: Oh, we're still doing the song, sorry. Yes. Pray to Jesus, mighty, mighty Jesus. Go on. Stop what you're doing and pray to Jesus.
1: Stop what you're doing and
0: pray to Jesus.
1: Stop what you're doing and
0: pray to Jesus.

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0: Hi, welcome to Quick Sticks, quick Bible stories for the everyday. And today, I'm here with Mum.
1: Hi, Millie.
0: Last time, we heard about a man named Saul, who God had chosen to be the first king of Israel. Saul had met God's prophet Samuel, who invited him to a special dinner and to stay with him for the night so that he could give him a special message from God.
2: Early the next morning, Samuel called to Saul and said, "Get up! It's time you are on your way," and Samuel got ready to go.
0: They all walked out together, and when they reached the edge of town, Samuel asked Saul to send his servant ahead of him so that he could give Saul a special message from God.
2: Then Samuel took out a bottle of olive oil and poured it over Saul's head. He said to Saul, "I'm doing this because the Lord has appointed you to be the ruler over Israel." Then Samuel told Saul, "When you leave me today, you will see two men at Zelzah. They will tell you that the donkeys have been found and your father is worried about you. Then you will see three men coming toward you who are bringing goats and bread to worship God. They will offer you two loaves of bread and you should take them. Then you will see a group of prophets and you will be able to prophesy with them."
0: Samuel said that he would come down to see him again in 7 days with some more instructions. And so Saul left to go home, and everything Samuel had told him came to pass. Later, Samuel called all the people of Israel together and told them it was time for God to show them who would be their king.
2: So each of the families of Israel came up in front of Samuel, and the Lord chose the family of Benjamin. Then each of the family members of the family of Benjamin came before Samuel until finally Saul's name was chosen.
0: Everyone was excited to see their new king, but they couldn't find Saul anywhere. "Where is he?" everyone asked. And God told them he is hiding among the bags. They found Saul hiding behind the bags and brought him out for everyone to see. He was taller than everyone else.
2: Then Samuel said to the people, "This is the man the Lord has chosen as your king. No one in all Israel is like him." And all the people shouted, "Long live the king."
0: Saul was made the king of Israel. What an important job to have. In the next few days, we will see if he does a good job as a king.
2: It'll be interesting to see.
0: Yep.
2: That's all for today.
0: Bye.
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0: everyone's got a water buffalo and everyone does not have a water buffalo. 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And are you prepared to deal with that? I don't think so. Just stop being so silly.
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0: 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We're so glad that you're listening. Let's not keep this incredible secret to ourselves, though. 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
2: But the fruit of the Spirit is love, joy, peace, patience, kindness, goodness, faithfulness, gentleness, and self-control. 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Galatians 5:22-23. 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
1: Thanks for joining me on Vision Kids. Are you ready to embark on a marvelous quest? Well, something extraordinary is about to begin. Can you guess what it is? Adventures in Odyssey is about to start. Bursting with excitement, mystery and wonder. Hey, so plant yourself firmly in your favourite listening spot, because in less than 15 minutes, it will all unfold. Trust me, you don't want to miss a second. You're listening to Vision Kids. My name is Dan Warner.

0: cute and cuddly little thing. Ah, it's a redback spider, get it off me, ah!
1: Ha, that guy's very funny, yeah, I like him a lot, Steve, my fine guy, yeah, we come back again soon.
2: We are the future. We are Vision Kids.

0: This is the swinginest public service announcement I ever heard.
1: Grandpa Grape, you're the perfect shape. It will be just great if you could demonstrate.
2: I'm not going anywhere.
1: Then you die.
2: I fell on a stick, I think.
1: And then roll.

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0: Drink six.
1: 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Some people can't do it without the bar bars. And the bar bars aren't in the Bible. I put the bar bars in later. Can you do it without the bar bar do bar bar? It's very hard, so let's try it.
0: Ready, set, go.
1: We all like sheep have gone astray. Each of us has turned to his own way. But the Lord has laid on him the iniquity of us all. Sing, oh, da, da, da, da. By Isaiah 53, 6. That's it. Everyone together. 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

0: 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Now I'm going to give you lots of claps now. 150. Well done. You did well.
1: This is Vision Kids,
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0: 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Welcome to Adventures in Odyssey.
1: Hi, this is Connie. Connie Kendall, I mean. And I'd like you to join us for a time of wonder and excitement and all kinds of other fun stuff. Are you ready? Well, let's go for another Adventure in Odyssey.
2: And what are little boys made of? The answer may surprise you.
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1: Welcome to Kids Radio, everybody. Hey, Jason, did you ever wonder what television would be like in fairy tale land?
0: Nope.
1: Thank you, Jason. Well, let's tune in and find out anyway.
0: Why are we doing this again?
1: Because there's a moral at the end, just like a fairy tale.
0: Ah.
1: Just play along, all right?
0: Okay.
1: As we present... Fairy Television!
2: Mom, is it okay if I watch a little TV before I do my homework? I had a really rough day.
3: Aw, what happened, dear?
2: All they had for lunch today was curds and whey. Yuck. And then there was this big hairy spider that sat right down. Let's just say it was a bad day.
3: Mm. Remember our motto.
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9: Good evening. The Fairy Tale Land Emergency Management Agency has issued a big bad wolf warning for the entire area.
10: Yes, George. The big bad wolf warning means an actual wolf has been sighted. Because this wolf has been known to huff and puff and blow houses in, authorities urge you to board up your windows and remove easily blown objects from your yard.
9: Action News reporter Patty Cake is at the scene of today's sighting with an exclusive interview.
11: Please stand back. There's nothing to see here. Please stand back.
12: Yes, Jack. Late this afternoon, authorities were called here to the scene of this mountain pasture where Shepherd Boy says he saw the big bad wolf. Shepherd, what did this wolf look like?
13: He was big and bad and like a wolfy looking.
12: And what did you do when you saw the wolf?
13: Oh, I said, wolf, wolf, wolf! Something like that.
12: Thank you. Uh-huh. As you can hear, police helicopters are circling the area and the Fairy Tale Land SWAT team is on standby.
13: Miss Patty?
12: Yes.
13: I was really just kidding, really.
12: I'm sorry, what was that?
13: You know, the whole big bad wolf thing, I kind of made that up. See, I was sort of bored, and I've always wanted to be on TV.
12: You're saying you really didn't see the big bad wolf?
13: Right. Actually, I saw a little good duck. Yeah, duck.
12: Well, so it appears the big bad wolf sighting is a false report.
13: False.
12: We'll give you an update later on this developing story.
11: Did you say it, duck?
14: The ceiling is falling!
15: Yes, Chicken Licken is right. The ceiling is falling. But you can stop that from happening here at public television. So why not make that pledge now? Maybe you could find it in your heart to send us $100,000.
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0: And there's a moral to all this, right?
1: You'll figure it out. Just keep listening.
0: Okay.
1: And here's more Fairy Tale-O-Vision.
9: Which brings us to here in this courtroom, where these 16 cows have sued Little Boy Blue. I will prove to this court that Mr. Blue failed to warn the cows before they wandered into a cornfield. Now, they suffer from pain and indigestion after eating too much corn. Mr. Blue, indigestion might not seem like a huge case to you, but did you not know that cows have 4 stomachs?
2: I didn't know. circumstances.
9: Quiet in the court. Quiet. You may proceed, Mr. Prosecutor.
14: So, you were doing the best you could, huh? Well, is it true, Mr. Blue, that your job is to warn cows by blowing this horn?
2: Yes.
14: Would you please demonstrate for the court?
2: All right.
14: Thank you. So, may the court witness Mr. Blue really knows how to blow his horn. But is it true, Mr. Blue, that you failed to warn with your horn about the corn? That while this was your singular duty to keep, you were under the haystack fast asleep?
2: I plead the fifth!
14: And is it true, because of your negligence and laziness, that 16 innocent cows wandered into the cornfield, where they gorged themselves silly and fell victim to a dizzy corn-fed stupor?
19: I object, Your Honor. These cows were not innocent. They knew perfectly well what they were doing.
20: Objection overruled. Quiet in the court. Quiet in the court.
21: And that's your five-day forecast for Budapest this weekend. Well, it's raining, it's pouring here in Fairytale Land. For the latest on that, we go to the old man. we go to the old man. That's you.
22: Weather. Sorry, I didn't get a whole lot of sleep last night. Yeah, it was a raining and a pouring when I went to bed. And what do you know, I bumped my head. In fact, I couldn't get up this morning.
21: Mr. Old Man.
22: Yeah.
21: The weather?
22: The weather. Yeah. Oh, yeah, the weather. Well, it's a raining and a pouring. That's about it.
21: Thanks, Mr. Old Man. Well, that's what you get from staying up all night playing knick-knack paddywhack. What will people do if there's a hurricane, huh? Or a tornado? Ever think about that? What if there's a...
23: Oh, are we still on?
24: The lights are falling!
15: Yes, Chicken Licking is right again. The lights here in our studio are falling. So why not pledge now? Perhaps you could cash in some life insurance. Say, $10,000?
21: This is Dateline FTC. And now, your host, Tom Brokejaw.
25: Tonight, on our Where Are They Now segment, we speak with Hansel and Gretel, 10 years after their famous story ended. A lot has changed since their close call with an evil woman and her house made out of candy. But then again, some things never change. Here's Rock Phillips.
26: Thank you, Tom. Hansel now resides in a facility where he is being treated for his massive gluttony problem. Gretel still visits him every day. I talk to both of them. Gretel, you seem well-adjusted, but what happened to your brother here?
27: Well, after the incident at the evil woman's house, he was understandably shaken.
26: Yes, of course.
27: We tried to integrate him back into society, and it worked for a while. Everything was normal. He got a job at the garage, but then he got fired.
26: Fired? Why?
27: He ate it.
26: He ate the garage?
27: Yeah, well, it was made out of licorice. I don't know what we were thinking. It was like putting a mouse in front of a starving cat.
26: So you're saying he's addicted to eating buildings made out of candy?
27: Oh, not just buildings. Pretty much anything made out of candy. Mailboxes, birdhouses, toaster ovens.
26: Mm-hmm. And what have you done to help him?
27: Well, it's been a long process, of course. This is the most recent thing we've tried. As you can see now, we've taped his lips shut. Oh, well, he's doing very well now. But it took a lot to get him to this point, Jawohl.
26: What is his problem?
27: Oh, he's a slave to candy, and it cannot escape the addiction. I really regret ever eating anything that was in that evil woman's house. We were stealing. Even though the evil woman was, well, evil, we still should not have done it. It was wrong. And now look at him.
26: Donuts.
27: He's such a glutton. A mere shell of the man that he used to be. I cannot believe all of this. Hey. What are you eating there, Rock?
26: Oh, a donut.
27: Oh, it looks good, Doggy.
26: Mm-hmm. Would you like one?
27: Oh, definitely. Mm-hmm. Oh, this is good, yeah. Oh, I love frosty sugar frosty.
26: The jelly ones are a little sphere of heaven. Oh. Try one.
27: Oh, yeah, boy.
26: So, what do you think was the breaking point for Hansel?
27: Oh, well, I really couldn't tell you.
25: Tonight on the Little Dog Sports Network, Jack Nimble attempts the candlestick jump in the Fairy Tale Land Triathlon.
3: Earlier today, when a shepherd boy reported seeing a big bad wolf on the west side of town, that report was found to be false. However, Action News reporter Patty Cake reports yet another twist in the story. Patty?
12: That's right, Bo. The shepherd boy says he's sorry about his earlier false report about the big bad wolf because now he says, quote, "I really, really did see the big bad wolf this time," unquote. Authorities take these reports seriously. The Fairy Tale Land National Guard has been called in to assist in tracking down the big bad wolf, and the Fairy Tale Land Emergency Management Agency is setting up a hotline to report any wolf sightings.
13: Excuse me, Miss Cake?
12: Yes. Oh, here is Shepherd Boy, who spotted the wolf just minutes ago.
13: Yeah. Well, about that, actually...
12: Yes?
13: I was just kidding again.
12: Again?
13: Again. Yeah, sorry. You know, I kind of got a bad habit here.
11: What did he just say?
12: Well, apparently this amazing story is far from over. Shepherd Boy says this most recent wolf sighting is also false.
13: Sorry.
12: Back to you, Bo.
25: So don't put up with baldness. Try Rapunzel hair gel.
3: But of course, the big news in sports this afternoon is the Fairy Tale Land Triathlon event. Early in today's running, Jack B. Nimble pulled out in front, and it was no looking back. Jack proudly wore his crown that he won at last year's event. The big question, could the champ win again this year? First event, the Candlestick Jump, nicknamed the Raging Flame of Death. True to his name, Jack is nimble, Jack is quick, and sure enough, right here, Jack jumps over the candlestick. However, he makes a slight miscalculation. Not to be deterred, Jack takes the next event in stride, the house building portion of the triathlon. And this is the house that Jack built. There's a lot more to this story, but we don't have time. Moving on to the final event, the hill climb. Triathlon rules say you must have a partner for this event, and Jack chooses Jill to climb the hill. With Jack's pants still smoking from that candlestick incident, you can bet that pail of water is going to feel mighty good up at the top. However, right here, with Jack in the lead, there's a scuffle on the hill.
4: No, I'm the first one down the hill, not you, Jill.
5: Don't be silly. Girls always go first.
4: Not this time. Get out of my way.
3: Jack jumps ahead of his partner, and look at this. Jill trips him. Here's Jack falling in slow motion.
4: Oh, no.
3: It's an upset on the final event. Jack falls down, breaks his crown, and Jill comes tumbling after. If only Jack hadn't been so selfish on that last event.
5: But, Grandma, what a big, bad nose you have.
13: All the better to smell you with, my dear.
5: But, Grandma, what big, bad ears you have.
13: All the better to hear you with, my dear.
5: But, Grandma, what what big, bad breath you have.
25: 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Try Big Bad Breath Mints.
5: Yeah.
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0: You will. And now, more Fairy Television.
25: Here we find ourselves in yet another rush hour traffic jam, all thanks to numerous delays with the London Bridge Building Program. Now 6 minutes has learned that Fairy Tale Land may break its contract with the My Fair Lady Construction Company after the London Bridge fell down.
2: Look out! It's gonna fall!
26: Oops.
25: Company officials say they tried to build it up with wood and clay, but apparently that didn't work either.
2: Look out, it's gonna fall again!
13: Oops!
25: Next, they plan to build it up with bricks and mortar, but according to some engineers, bricks and mortar will not stay.
2: Look out! It's gonna fall again!
25: Why is the London Bridge falling down so much? Here comes the surprise. 6 minutes has information that the construction company assigned to build the London Bridge is actually run by a crooked man. More on that from Mary Contrary.
9: The story of the Crooked Man is a twisted tale that begins here at the Fairy Tale Land County Fairgrounds. It was at this fair that the Crooked Man became the champion in the 1 mile run last year.
16: And the winner is the Crooked Man.
9: But many say he didn't deserve to win.
17: The guy cheated. He ran a crooked mile.
9: Our investigation has revealed that the Crooked Man was paid off by a running shoe company, which is against county fair rules.
18: Yeah, it was me. I paid him a sixpence. Some say it was crooked. So what? Everybody does it.
9: With these crooked proceeds, the Crooked Man went on to purchase a crooked cat, a crooked mouse, a crooked house, and finally, a crooked corporation.
24: It's a great day at the Crooked Corporation. May I help you?
9: The same corporation chosen to build the London Bridge.
2: Look out, it's gonna fall again!
9: And it appears yet another traffic jam is in the making.
28: And what are little boys made of? The answer may surprise you.
29: Peter, how could you do this to me? How can I live here in a pumpkin?
30: Oh, come on, Edna. It's not so bad living in a pumpkin. I've kept you very well in here. And you know, the color's kind of growing on me.
29: Harvest Orange went out in the 70s. How could you do this to me? You pumpkin eater.
30: But, honey, we got a great deal on it. 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
29: That's it. I've had it.
30: Wait, where are you going?
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9: Good evening. This late news just in. Reporter Patty Cake reports to us live. Patty?
12: Shepherd Boy has changed his story once more. He now says he, quote, really, really, really saw the big bad wolf this time, and that the wolf is heading for the Fairy Tale Action News studios. Because of prior false reports, authorities are ignoring this latest alert.
11: That's right, we're ignoring him!
12: This is Patty Cake for Fairy Tale Action News.
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17: Ooh, I've had enough of this bad press, baby. 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
29: Little Miss Muffet, I think you've had enough television today.
4: Okay, Mom.
29: Gotta finish your homework before supper tonight.
4: What is for supper?
29: Curds.
4: No way.
29: Just kidding.
4: Oh, you're so funny, Mommy. Next you'll be telling me there's a spider beside me.
5: Each of the stories you just heard had something in common.
1: Mm-hmm. Each one had something to do with sin.
5: Very good, Jason. How did you figure it out?
1: I looked at your script.
5: Oh, Jason. Anyway, think about it. When you sin, it not only hurts you, it also hurts lots of other people.
1: That's right. You see, because Jack was so selfish, he lost the Fairy Tale Land Triathlon not only for himself, but for Jill, too.
5: That's right. And because the shepherd boy lied, no one was ready when the big bad wolf actually showed up.
1: And because little boy Blue was lazy and irresponsible, 16 cows were affected, and 64 stomachs.
5: Ew. Now, sure, these were fairy tale stories, but try this. Next time you watch the news or a TV show, open your Bible to the Ten Commandments.
1: And as you watch each story, ask yourself which one of the Ten Commandments was just broken. As you do this, you'll begin to see how sin not only hurts the sinner, but it also hurts innocent people around them.
5: Next time you're tempted to sin, remember, it not only costs you, it can cost a lot of other people too.
1: Mm-hmm.
5: Well, that's all for now, Jason. This has been Fairy Television.
1: Hope you enjoyed the show.
5: We'll see you next time here on
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7: It's true in fairy tales, and it's true in real life. Sin has consequences. As it says in Galatians 6, verses 7 and 8, a man reaps what he sows. If he plans to satisfy his sinful self, he will reap destruction. But if he plans to please the Spirit, he will reap eternal life. 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Our vocal talent included Katie Lee, Dave Madden, Townsend Coleman, Corey Burton, Jess Harnell, Kat Cressida, and Diane Michelle. Our sound designer was Bob Luttrell. And our producers were Marshall Younger and Bob Hoos. And I'm Chris, hoping you'll join us again next time for more adventures.

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7: How awesome is the Lord Most High, the great King over all the earth. 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

0: You're listening to Vision Kids. Hey everyone, I'm Dan Warlow, and I've got a scripture verse for you. It's Psalm 119, verse 105. It says, "Your word is a lamp to my feet and a light to my path." I love this verse because it shows me how important it is to read the Bible. Do you think about what you want to be when you grow up, or the things that you're trying to get done or achieve, or what will happen in the future? God knows that we are always thinking about this, and that we are wanting to do things, and we've got big decisions to make. But who knows what it's like when we make a very poor decision? Here's the thing I want to tell you. God promises when we read the Bible, it's going to make our decisions a lot clearer. He is going to show us where we should go, what we should do, like who are the people we should speak to, or what choices we should make. And He wants to show us the way to go in our lives. I love that because there's a lot of unknowns, aren't there? What's going to happen? What's the future hold? Sometimes making a decision is not very easy because it's hard to tell which one is the best. But my encouragement to you is open your Bible and pray with a heart of faith, "Jesus, would you show me what to do?" And that's such a powerful prayer. Maybe you've got big decisions to make. Maybe you're unsure about what's ahead. Can I encourage you to bring that to prayer even now to God? Let me do that and pray. Jesus, I thank you that you don't just leave us to work everything out. You know what is good for us. You know the path ahead. You know what's best for us. You know, Lord, what is going to grow your kingdom. And I pray you will help us to open our Bibles and to look for your guidance, and that it would speak to us as we move forward. In Jesus' name, amen. You're listening to Vision Kids, and I'm Dan Warlow.
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0: see what you're saying. All right, I understand. Now let's suppose that this is true. You still look rather rupee, but I know what we can do. Just step behind this curtain. It will only take a minute. There's a closet in the corner, and you'll like what I've got in it. You'll find my royal armor there. Now, Danny, put it on. Yes, now you'll look much bigger when the battle lines are drawn. One more thing you'll need, I think. Pick up my royal sword. It's a big one and a beauty. The best we could afford. Once you've got it all together, I think you will agree. You're bound to do much better if you try to look like me. Oh, dear.
1: You know, I think maybe I should just be plain old me.
0: Oh, yes. Well, I suppose. But have you seen Goliath? Why, he's just...

0: Let's start again, shall we?
1: Okay. Where do you want this cement?
0: No! Not there! Oh, silly me! I just can't believe you did that.
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0: Am I on? Oh, wait. Oh, hello?
1: Oh, it's on. Oh, hey, everyone. It's Dan Warlow here. There's so much good stuff about Vision Kids, but the thing I want to tell you about now is called Adventures in Odyssey. It's a much-loved radio drama. It's like radio theatre. You get the actors, you get all these sound effects and great stories. Here's the thing. You are not going to want to miss it. It's on every weekday. That's Monday to Friday. You've just got to tune in and you're guaranteed to hear it. It's going to be amazing. Don't miss it. See you soon.
2: Come on, everybody. Let's boogie woogie.
3: Boogie woogie.

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Tickle those eyes.

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2: Hi, welcome to Quick Six, quick Bible stories for the everyday. And today, I'm here with Mum.
3: Hi, Millie.
2: Last time, we heard about a man named Saul, who God had chosen to be the first king of Israel. Saul had met God's prophet Samuel, who invited him to a special dinner and to stay with him for the night so that he could give him a special message from God.
3: Early the next morning, Samuel called to Saul and said, "Get up, it's time you are on your way," and Samuel got ready to go.
2: They all walked out together, and when they reached the edge of town, Samuel asked Saul to send his servant ahead of him so that he could give Saul a special message from God.
3: Then Samuel took out a bottle of olive oil and poured it over Saul's head. He said to Saul, "I'm doing this because the Lord has appointed you to be the ruler over Israel." Then Samuel told Saul, "When you leave me today, you will see two men at Zelzah. They will tell you that the donkeys have been found and your father is worried about you. Then you will see three men coming toward you who are bringing goats and bread to worship God. They will offer you two loaves of bread and you should take them. Then you will see a group of prophets and you will be able to prophesy with them."
2: Samuel said that he would come down to see him again in 7 days with some more instructions. And so Saul left to go home, and everything Samuel had told him came to pass. Later, Samuel called all the people of Israel together and told them it was time for God to show them who would be their king.
3: So each of the families of Israel came up in front of Samuel, and the Lord chose the family of Benjamin. Then each of the family members of the family of Benjamin came before Samuel until finally Saul's name was chosen.
2: Everyone was excited to see their new king, but they couldn't find Saul anywhere. "Where is he?" everyone asked. And God told them he is hiding among the bags. They found Saul hiding behind the bags and brought him out for everyone to see. He was taller than everyone else.
3: Then Samuel said to the people, "This is the man the Lord has chosen as your king. No one in all Israel is like him." And all the people shouted, "Long live the king."
2: Saul was made the king of Israel. What an important job to have. In the next 3 days, we will see if he does a good job as a king.
3: It'll be interesting to see.
2: Yep.
3: That's all for today.
2: Bye.
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3: Station manager Lester Chase here. I have prepared a great classic here for your listening enjoyment. All right. I hope this goes well. Here we go. I am weak, but thou art strong. That's how it starts. Jesus, keep me from all wrong. Not bad so far.

the Jam Zoo. As you can hear, there's lots of animals. We can hear the baa of a sheep, the moo cow, the quack of a duck, the roar of a lion. Oh yes, and the tweet of a bird, that's always a good one.

0: Welcome to the all-new Vision Kids. We are so glad you're listening. My name's Dan Warlow. G'day. Nice to meet you. Hey, let's not keep this incredible secret to ourselves. You got to tell your friends about it. 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
1: You are listening to Vision Kids. 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I'm serious. You're going to love it. Trust me. You're not going to want to miss it. You're listening to Vision Kids, and I'm Dan Warlow. See you soon.

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0: 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God made the dolphins to splash in the sea.
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1: Vision Kids!
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3: Hey, I got a question. Why did Jesus come down?
4: Abby, that's a great question, and I think we can answer it with a song. Come on, kids, sing along. Jesus came.

0: us.
1: Hey guys, I like your singing.
0: Well, hello. Kids, meet Mr. Donut Man.
2: Hey, Mr. Donut Man.
1: Hello.
2: We were just singing about why Jesus came down to earth.
1: Hey, that's wonderful. Mind if I sing along?
2: Sure.
0: Mr. Donut Man, that would be great.

0: great singing, everyone.
1: So does that answer the question?
2: Yeah!
0: And that's why God came down to us.
3: Hi, this is Chris. Welcome to Adventures in Odyssey.
4: Hi, this is Connie Kendall. And I'd like you to join us for a time of wonder and excitement and all kinds of other fun stuff. Are you ready? Well, let's go for another Adventure in Odyssey.
5: And what are little boys made of? The answer may surprise you.
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1: Welcome to Kids Radio, everybody. Hey, Jason, did you ever wonder what television would be like in fairy tale land?
0: Nope.
1: Thank you, Jason. Well, let's tune in and find out anyway.
0: Why are we doing this again?
1: Because there's a moral at the end, just like a fairy tale. Just play along, all right?
0: Okay.
1: As we present Fairy Television!
2: Mom, is it okay if I watch a little TV before I do my homework? I had a really rough day.
3: Aw, what happened, dear?
2: 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Yuck. And then there was this big hairy spider that sat right down. Let's just say it was a bad day.
3: Mm. Remember our motto.
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10: Good evening. The Fairy Tale Land Emergency Management Agency has issued a big bad wolf warning for the entire area.
11: Yes, George. The big bad wolf warning means an actual wolf has been sighted. Because this wolf has been known to huff and puff and blow houses in, authorities urge you to board up your windows and remove easily blown objects from your yard.
10: Action News reporter Patty Cake is at the scene of today's sighting with an exclusive interview.
12: Please stand back. There's nothing to see here. Please stand back.
13: Yes, Jack. Late this afternoon, authorities were called here to the scene of this mountain pasture where Shepherd Boy says he saw the big bad wolf. Shepherd, what did this wolf look like?
14: He was big and bad and like a wolfy looking.
13: And what did you do when you saw the wolf?
14: Oh, I said, wolf, wolf, wolf! Something like that.
13: Thank you. Uh-huh. As you can hear, police helicopters are circling the area and the Fairy Tale Land SWAT team is on standby.
14: Miss Patty?
13: Yes.
14: I was really just kidding, really.
13: I'm sorry, what was that?
14: You know, the whole big bad wolf thing, I kind of made that up. See, I was sort of bored, and I've always wanted to be on TV.
13: You're saying you really didn't see the big bad wolf?
14: Right. Actually, I saw a little good duck. Yeah, duck.
13: Well, so it appears the big bad wolf sighting is a false report.
14: False.
13: We'll give you an update later on this developing story.
12: Did you say it, duck?
15: The ceiling is falling! The ceiling is falling!
16: Yes, Chicken Licken is right. The ceiling is falling. But you can stop that from happening here at public television. So why not make that pledge now? Maybe you could find it in your heart to send us $100,000.
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0: And there's a moral to all this, right?
1: You'll figure it out. Just keep listening.
0: Okay.
1: And here's more Fairy Tale Vision.
10: Which brings us to here in this courtroom, where these 16 cows have sued Little Boy Blue. I will prove to this court that Mr. Blue failed to warn the cows before they wandered into a cornfield. Now, they suffer from pain and indigestion after eating too much corn. Mr. Blue, indigestion might not seem like a huge case to you, but did you not know that cows have 4 stomachs?
2: I didn't know. Look, I was doing
19: the courts. Quiet! You may proceed, Mr. Prosecutor.
10: So, you were doing the best you could, huh? Well, is it true, Mr. Blue, that your job is to warn cows by blowing this horn?
2: Yes.
10: Would you please demonstrate for the court?
2: All right.
10: Thank you. So, may the court witness Mr. Blue really knows how to blow his horn. But is it true, Mr. Blue, that you failed to warn with your horn about the corn? That while this was your singular duty to keep, you were under the haystack fast asleep?
2: I plead the fifth!
10: And is it true, because of your negligence and laziness, that 16 innocent cows wandered into the cornfield, where they gorged themselves silly and fell victim to a dizzy corn-fed stupor?
20: I object, Your Honor. These cows were not innocent. They knew perfectly well what they were doing.
22: Objection overruled. Quiet in the court. Quiet in the court.
23: And that's your 5-day forecast for Budapest this weekend. Well, it's raining, it's pouring here in Fairytale Land. For the latest on that, we go to the old man. we go to the old man. That's you.
24: Oh, yeah. Weather. Sorry, I didn't get a whole lot of sleep last night. Yeah, it was a raining and a pouring when I went to bed. And what do you know, I bumped my head. In fact, I couldn't get up this morning.
23: Mr. Old Man.
24: Yeah.
23: The weather?
24: The weather. Yeah. Oh, yeah, the weather. Well, it's a raining and a pouring. That's about it.
23: Thanks, Mr. Old Man. Well, that's what you get from staying up all night playing knick-knack paddywhack. What will people do if there's a hurricane, huh? Or a tornado? Ever think about that? What if there's a... Oh, are we still on?
25: Yes, chicken licking is right again. The lights here in our studio are falling. So why not pledge now? Perhaps you could cash in some life insurance. Say, $10,000?
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27: Tonight, on our Where Are They Now segment, we speak with Hansel and Gretel, 10 years after their famous story ended. A lot has changed since their close call with an evil woman and her house made out of candy. But then again, some things never change. Here's Rock Phillips.
28: Thank you, Tom. Hansel now resides in a facility where he is being treated for his massive gluttony problem. Gretel still visits him every day. I talk to both of them. Gretel, you seem well-adjusted, but what happened to your brother here?
29: Well, after the incident at the evil woman's house, he was understandably shaken.
28: Yes, of course.
29: We tried to integrate him back into society, and it worked for a while. Everything was normal. He got a job at the garage, but then he got fired.
28: Fired? Why?
29: He ate it.
28: He ate the garage?
29: Yeah, well, it was made out of licorice. I don't know what we were thinking. It was like putting a mouse in front of a starving cat.
28: So you're saying he's addicted to eating buildings made out of candy?
29: Oh, not just buildings. Pretty much anything made out of candy. Mailboxes, birdhouses, toaster ovens.
28: Mm-hmm. And what have you done to help him?
29: Well, it's been a long process, of course. This is the most recent thing we've tried. As you can see now, we've taped his lips shut. Oh, well, he's doing very well now. But it took a lot to get him to this point, jawohl.
28: What is his problem?
29: Oh, he's a slave to candy, and it cannot escape the addiction. I really regret ever eating anything that was in that evil woman's house. We were stealing. Even though the evil woman was, well, evil, we still should not have done it. It was wrong. And now look at him.
28: Donuts.
29: He's such a glutton. A mere shell of the man that he used to be. I cannot believe all of this. Hey. What are you eating there, Rock?
28: Oh, a donut.
29: Oh, it looks good, Noggin.
28: Would you like one?
29: Oh, definitely. Oh, this is good, yeah. Oh, I love this sugar frosting.
28: The jelly ones are a little sphere of heaven. Oh. Try one.
3: Oh, yeah, boy.
28: So, what do you think was the breaking point for Hansel?
3: Oh, well, I really couldn't tell you.
27: Tonight on the Little Dog Sports Network, Jack Nimble attempts the candlestick jump in the Fairy Tale Land Triathlon.
4: Earlier today, when a shepherd boy reported seeing a big bad wolf on the west side of town, that report was found to be false. However, Action News reporter Patty Cake reports yet another twist in the story. Patty?
5: That's right, Bo. The shepherd boy says he's sorry about his earlier false report about the big bad wolf, because now he says, quote, "I really, really did see the big bad wolf this time," unquote. Authorities take these reports seriously. The Fairy Tale Land National Guard has been called in to assist in tracking down the Big Bad Wolf, and the Fairy Tale Land Emergency Management Agency is setting up a hotline to report any wolf sightings.
6: Excuse me, Miss Cake?
5: Yes. Oh, here is Shepherd Boy, who spotted the wolf just minutes ago.
6: Yeah. Well, about that, actually...
5: Yes?
6: I was just kidding again.
5: Again?
6: Again. Yeah, sorry. You know, I kind of got a bad habit here.
12: What did he just say?
5: Well, apparently this amazing story is far from over. Shepherd Boy says this most recent wolf sighting is also false.
6: Sorry.
5: Back to you, Bo.
27: So don't put up with baldness. Try Rapunzel hair gel.
4: But of course, the big news in sports this afternoon is the Fairy Tale Land Triathlon event. Early in today's running, Jack B. Nimble pulled out in front, and it was no looking back. Jack proudly wore his crown that he won at last year's event. The big question, could the champ win again this year? First event, the Candlestick Jump, nicknamed the Raging Flame of Death. True to his name, Jack is nimble, Jack is quick, and sure enough, right here, Jack jumps over the candlestick. However, he makes a slight miscalculation.
12: Whoa!
4: Not to be deterred, Jack takes the next event in stride, the house-building portion of the triathlon. And this is the house that Jack built. There's a lot more to this story, but we don't have time. Moving on to the final event, the hill climb. Triathlon rules say you must have a partner for this event, and Jack chooses Jill to climb the hill. With Jack's pants still smoking from that candlestick incident, you can bet that pail of water is going to feel mighty good up at the top. However, right here, with Jack in the lead, there's a scuffle on the hill.
7: No, I'm the first one down the hill, not you, Jill.
29: Don't be silly. Girls always go first.
7: Not this time. Get out of my way.
4: Jack jumps ahead of his partner, and look at this. 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
7: Oh, no.
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1: You will. And now, more Fairy Television.
27: Here we find ourselves in yet another rush hour traffic jam, all thanks to numerous delays with the London Bridge Building Program. Now 6 minutes has learned that Fairy Tale Land may break its contract with the My Fair Lady Construction Company after the London Bridge fell down.
12: Look out! It's gonna fall!
28: Oops.
27: Company officials say they tried to build it up with wood and clay, but apparently that didn't work either.
12: Look out! It's gonna fall again!
6: Oops!
27: Next, they plan to build it up with bricks and mortar, but according to some engineers, bricks and mortar will not stay.
12: Look out! It's gonna fall again!
27: Why is the London Bridge falling down so much? Here comes the surprise. 6 minutes has information that the construction company assigned to build the London Bridge is actually run by a crooked man. More on that from Mary Contrary.
2: The story of the Crooked Man is a twisted tale that begins here at the Fairy Tale Land County Fairgrounds. It was at this fair that the Crooked Man became the champion in the 1 mile run last year.
12: And the winner is the Crooked Man.
2: But many say he didn't deserve to win.
10: The guy cheated. He ran a crooked mile.
2: Our investigation has revealed that the Crooked Man was paid off by a running shoe company, which is against county fair rules.
13: Yeah, it was me. I paid him a sixpence. Some say it was crooked. So what? Everybody does it.
2: With these crooked proceeds, the Crooked Man went on to purchase a crooked cat, a crooked mouse, a crooked house, and finally, a crooked corporation.
14: It's a great day at the Crooked Corporation. May I help you?
2: The same corporation chosen to build the London Bridge.
12: Look out! It's gonna fall again!
2: And it appears yet another traffic jam is in the making.
15: And what are little boys made of? The answer may surprise you.
17: Peter, how could you do this to me? How can I live here in a pumpkin?
18: Oh, come on, Edna. It's not so bad living in a pumpkin. I've kept you very well in here. And you know, the color's kind of growing on me.
17: Harvest Orange went out in the 70s. How could you do this to me? You pumpkin eater.
18: But honey, we got a great deal on it. Besides, I've heard Harvest Orange is making a comeback this year.
17: That's it. I've had it.
18: Wait, where are you going?
17: I found an avocado on the other side of town.
27: 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Now your choice, one a penny or two a penny. Hot cross buns.
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2: Good evening. This late news just in. Reporter Patty Cake reports to us live. Patty?
5: Shepherd Boy has changed his story once more. He now says he, quote, really, really, really saw the big bad wolf this time, and that the wolf is heading for the Fairy Tale Action News studios. Because of prior false reports, authorities are ignoring this latest alert.
12: That's right, we're ignoring him.
5: This is Patty Cake for Fairy Tale Action News.
30: A big bad wolf.
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31: Ooh, I've had enough of this bad press, baby. 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
31: Ha ha! No way, Jack. I'm gonna huff and puff and blow scripts!
2: Hey there, stop that!
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4: Well, little Miss Muffet, I think you've had enough television today.
14: Okay, Mom.
4: Gotta finish your homework before supper tonight.
14: What is for supper?
4: Curds.
14: No way.
4: Just kidding.
14: Oh, you're so funny, Mommy. Next, you'll be telling me there's a spider beside me.
7: Okay, each of the stories you just heard had something in common.
8: Mm-hmm. Each one had something to do with sin.
7: Very good, Jason. How did you figure it out?
8: I looked at your script.
7: Oh, Jason. Anyway, think about it. When you sin, it not only hurts you, it also hurts lots of other people.
8: That's right. You see, because Jack was so selfish, he lost the Fairy Tale Land Triathlon not only for himself, but for Jill, too.
7: That's right. And because the shepherd boy lied, no one was ready when the big bad wolf actually showed up.
8: And because little boy Blue was lazy and irresponsible, 16 cows were affected and 64 stomachs.
7: Ew. Now, sure, these were fairy tale stories, but try this. Next time you watch the news or a TV show, open your Bible to the Ten Commandments.
8: And as you watch each story, ask yourself, which one of the Ten Commandments was just broken? As you do this, you'll begin to see how sin not only hurts the sinner, but it also hurts innocent people around them.
7: Next time you're tempted to sin, remember, it not only costs you, it can cost a lot of other people too.
8: Mm-hmm.
7: That's all for now, Jason. This has been Fairy Television.
8: Hope you enjoyed the show.
7: We'll see you next time here on
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20: It's true in fairy tales, and it's true in real life. Sin has consequences. As it says in Galatians 6, verses 7 and 8, a man reaps what he sows. If he plans to satisfy his sinful self, he will reap destruction. But if he plans to please the Spirit, he will reap eternal life. 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Our vocal talent included Katie Lee, Dave Madden, Townsend Coleman, Corey Burton, Jess Harnell, Kat Cressida, and Diane Michelle. Our sound designer was Bob Luttrell. And our producers were Marshall Younger and Bob Hoos. And I'm Chris, hoping you'll join us again next time for more Adventures in Odyssey.
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2: 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It says, "We all like sheep have gone astray. 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

0: Super Kids.
1: G'day, it's Andy Kirk here. Being first doesn't always mean being successful. Alexander Graham Bell invented the telephone in 1876, right? Well, actually, a German school teacher managed to do it 15 years before Bell, but he didn't have very good PR. In 1860, Philip Reese rigged up what is described as an artificial ear, but it worked poorly. So Reese kept tinkering with it, and finally he got something to work, but not as good as the well-known telephone that Alexander Bell was able to do years later. You see, Philip Reese may have been first, but Alexander Graham Bell became successful. Don't rush things. Take your time to perfect it properly. So often today, we want to be the first, but instead, let's look to being successful. I'm Andy Kirk.
0: Super Kids.
2: Helping kids look to God daily.

0: right.
1: Now, Jenny Fleck, what I want to know is, where are my sewing needles?
2: Sebastian.
1: What?
2: It's not that kind of sewing.
1: Oh.
2: Okay?
1: What kind of sewing is it?
2: No, I think it would be a very good idea.
1: What would?
2: If maybe I took over the singing.
1: Oh, no.
2: And you listen.
1: Not
2: learn
1: fair.
2: A little bit about what this is all about, okay?
1: No.
2: Now go and sit over there.
1: But I've been practicing for weeks and weeks. Oh, can I do that? Dum, da dum, dum, dim, dim, dum, dum, dum, dum.
3: Went sewing one day, and some of the good seed it fell by the wayside.
1: What's a wayside?
3: And the birds of the air came and ate it with glee.
1: I like these bits.
3: And that was the end of that part of the seed.
1: Oh dear. Oh, I missed the dum-de-dum bits. Oh well, I saw her. I'm not even supposed to be here.
3: A sewer, a sewer.
1: Excuse me.
3: One.
1: Well, stop it. I just want to turn. And some of the good seeds sprang up right away.
2: Off my strings.
1: Sorry.
3: Cause it fell on the rocks where the soil weren't deep.
1: Help, I'm a thirsty seed. And it wasn't, not weren't.
3: And when the sun rose, it was scorched by the heat.
1: Oh, yeah, well, I'm not going to stay out here and get scorched by any heat. And besides, I haven't got any sunscreen.

0: just where it lay.
1: Now it's my turn to sing, with the thorn, then the thistle, then the weed, then. Oh, and with the thorn, then the... Do you know, I still didn't get it right. With the thorn, then the thistle, then the weed, then such like.
0: Till I grew up and choked it, and it vanished from sight. Just like you're going to, Sebastian.
1: Now, Nathan, you're supposed to be Christian. Come on.

0: this guy who owned it really looked after it very well.
1: Then as spring was sprung, there was corn everywhere.
0: 30, 60, 100, 200, 400, 590,000 times as much was planted and more. Now can we sing it? Next time through. I saw her as a... Not this

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I never thought about it quite like that before. I suppose I have got a few weeds here and there that need pulling out.

0: Hair Vision Kids, it's Belle Thompson here, and today I want to know if you have a pet. And if you do, what's your pet's name? Growing up, I had a dog called Sally, and a cat called Cadbury, and a bird called Tweety. I loved them so much, and they became a very special part of my family. So my dog used to play in the backyard with my brother and I, and my cat was wild fun when she was a kitten because she used to just go crazy chasing toys around the house. That cat grew up to give me the best snuggles. Meanwhile, Tweety, my bird, used to love being let out of her cage to play board games with our family. Yes, you heard right. That cheeky bird used to fly around and pick up the paper Monopoly money and fly away with our money in her beak. It made everyone laugh and made Monopoly even more fun. I just loved having pets around when I was a kid. And I wonder, do you love animals like I do? You know, the very first book in the Bible tells us how God made the animals. In Genesis chapter 1, God said, "Let the earth produce every sort of animal, livestock, small animals that scurry along the ground, and wild animals." And that's what happened. God made all sorts of animals, and God saw that it was good. Isn't that cool? God made our pets on purpose, along with all the other animals in the whole world. You know, that means we can actually learn something from our pets about God because he made them. For instance, okay, so dogs are so faithful and loving, aren't they? And they love to protect people. Well, I think that is a reflection of the God who made them. He's also faithful and loves to protect us. And when I think of my cat, such good company, curling up near me and just enjoying being close. Well, I've learned that God also loves to be close to me and stays near us, just like my cat. And don't forget Tweety, my bird. My little Tweety was a beautiful budgie with golden and blue feathers and very cheeky personality. I will always remember having Tweety join in our family life, being such fun when we played board games, which reminds me that God wants to be a part of our everyday family moments too, when we're having fun. Animals really can teach us about God, right? Because he made them. So next time you're with your favorite pet, remember, God's fingerprints are all over the beautiful animals he created. Their beauty reflects his beauty. Their acceptance and loyalty reflects his acceptance and loyalty. And their love is definitely a reflection of the great big love God has for us.
1: Helping kids look to God daily.
2: This is Vision Kids.

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What I'd really, really like is that toy gun. 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Oh, stop it. We're only an aisle one. Children, be sure to listen to your mum. 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

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Well, you can well imagine what the journey home was like. I bawled my eyes out all

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4: 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Bob the Tomato will translate.
5: Miren al pepino.
6: Watch the cucumber. See how he moves. Like a lion chasing a mouse.
5: Miren al pepino.
6: Watch the cucumber.
5: It's suave his movimiento.
6: Oh, how smooth his motion. Like butter on a bald monkey.
5: Miren al pepino.
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1: Él no puede bailar.
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0: 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Okay, stop the music! What do you mean I can't dance? I can dance! Well, what about Uncle Louie's polka party? Didn't you see me dancing at Uncle Louie's polka party?
1: No comprendo.
0: No comprendo? I'll show you no comprendo!
2: Mom! Dad! Look over here! Get a picture of me next to the cucumber in authentic Argentinian garb!
3: Okay, Junior, but we better hurry. I think the dwarves have your mother confused with someone else. Say peas!
2: Peas!
1: Escuchen al pepino.
0: Listen to the cucumber.
1: Oigan super
0: fuerte. Hear his strong voice.
1: Como un león.
0: Like a lion.
1: Listo a devorar.
0: About to eat.
1: Escuchen al pepino.
0: Listen to the cucumber.
1: El dulce es
0: How
1: su canto.
0: Sweet his voice.
1: Eso
0: the
1: su
0: breath
1: garganta.
0: From his throat
1: Parece
0: is like a chorus
1: trinar.
0: Of little birdies.
1: Escuchen al
0: Listen
1: pepino.
0: To the cucumber.
1: Los vegetales.
0: All the vegetables.
1: Inviten a su
0: envy their friend.
1: Como
0: wishing to sing
1: cantar.
0: As he.
1: Pepino
0: Singing
1: cantador.
0: Cucumber.
1: Pepino
0: singing
1: cantador,
0: cucumber,
1: pepino
0: singing
1: cantador,
0: cucumber,
1: sing, canta
0: sing,
1: ya.
0: Yeah.
1: Escuchen al tomate.
0: Listen to the tomato.
1: No es triste.
0: Isn't it sad?
1: Él no puede cantar.
0: He can't sing.
1: Pobre tomate.
0: Poor tomato.
1: Él desearía poder cantar.
0: He wishes he could sing.
1: Fuerte y dulce como el pepino.
0: Strong and sweet like the cucumber.
1: Pero no puede.
0: But he can't.
1: Ni siquiera da un silbido.
0: Can't even whistle. All right, that's it, señor. Come over here and let me sing you a song.
1: Adios, amigos.
4: This has been Silly Songs with Larry. Tune in next time to hear Larry sing.
1: Bob is really angry. I hope he doesn't catch me. It's so hard to run with the sombrero on my head.
5: Dan. Hi, Jed. What are we talking about?
6: We're on Vision Kids.
5: Oh, cool.
6: Yeah, it's amazing.
5: Well, what's good about it?
6: Well, a lot of things. Great music, you know, awesome programs, things like that.
5: What do you think's a really good thing?
6: Well, I want to tell you about Adventures in Odyssey, Jed.
5: Oh, what's that?
6: It's an awesome radio drama, you know.
5: I got too much drama as it is.
6: No, you don't. It's different. It's awesome stories. Actors, sound effects.
5: Well, I love stories.
6: So good. But don't miss Adventures in Odyssey.
5: How do I find it?
6: You just listen to Vision Kids every weekday and you'll hear it.
5: Thanks, Dan.
6: You're welcome.

0: 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A tiny little story is all I need.
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2: Hi, welcome to Quick Six, quick Bible stories for the everyday. And today, I'm here with Mum.
3: Hi, Millie.
2: Last time, we heard about a man named Saul, who God had chosen to be the first king of Israel. Saul had met God's prophet Samuel, who invited him to a special dinner and to stay with him for the night so that he could give him a special message from God.
3: Early the next morning, Samuel called to Saul and said, "Get up, it's time you are on your way," and Samuel got ready to go.
2: They all walked out together, and when they reached the edge of town, Samuel asked Saul to send his servant ahead of him so that he could give Saul a special message from God.
3: Then Samuel took out a bottle of olive oil and poured it over Saul's head. He said to Saul, "I'm doing this because the Lord has appointed you to be the ruler over Israel." Then Samuel told Saul, "When you leave me today, you will see two men at Zelzah. They will tell you that the donkeys have been found and your father is worried about you. Then you will see three men coming toward you who are bringing goats and bread to worship God. They will offer you two loaves of bread and you should take them. Then you will see a group of prophets and you will be able to prophesy with them."
2: Samuel said that he would come down to see him again in 7 days with some more instructions. And so Saul left to go home, and everything Samuel had told him came to pass. Later, Samuel called all the people of Israel together and told them it was time for God to show them who would be their king.
3: So each of the families of Israel came up in front of Samuel, and the Lord chose the family of Benjamin. Then each of the family members of the family of Benjamin came before Samuel until finally Saul's name was chosen.
2: Everyone was excited to see their new king, but they couldn't find Saul anywhere. "Where is he?" everyone asked. And God told them he is hiding among the bags. They found Saul hiding behind the bags and brought him out for everyone to see. He was taller than everyone else.
3: Then Samuel said to the people, "This is the man the Lord has chosen as your king. No one in all Israel is like him." And all the people shouted, "Long live the king."
2: Saul was made the king of Israel. What an important job to have. In the next few days, we will see if he does a good job as a king.
3: It'll be interesting to see.
2: Yep.
3: That's all for today.
2: Bye.
0: Helping kids.
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Welcome to the all-new Vision Kids. We are so glad you're listening. My name's Dan Warlow. G'day. Nice to meet you. Hey, let's not keep this incredible secret to ourselves. You got to tell your friends about it. 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
2: 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Galatians 5:22-23. 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
2: That's my impression of the start of Odyssey. 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It's coming up in less than 15 minutes, so don't go away. You don't want to miss a second of Odyssey coming up.

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1: Welcome to Kids Radio, everybody. Hey, Jason, did you ever wonder what television would be like in fairy tale land?
0: Nope.
1: Thank you, Jason. Well, let's tune in and find out anyway.
0: Why are we doing this again?
1: Because there's a moral at the end, just like a fairy tale.
0: Ah.
1: Just play along, all right?
0: Okay.
1: As we present...

0: do my homework. I had a really rough day.
1: Aw, what happened, dear?
0: All they had for lunch today was curds and whey. Yuck. And then there was this big hairy spider that sat right down. Let's just say it was a bad day.
2: Mm.
1: Remember our motto.
3: When you have to tough it, you can count on a Muffet.
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0: Thanks, Mom. 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
8: Good evening. The Fairy Tale Land Emergency Management Agency has issued a big bad wolf warning for the entire area.
9: Yes, George. The big bad wolf warning means an actual wolf has been sighted. Because this wolf has been known to huff and puff and blow houses in, authorities urge you to board up your windows and remove easily blown objects from your yard.
8: Action News reporter Patty Cake is at the scene of today's sighting with an exclusive interview.
10: Please stand back. There's nothing to see here. Please stand back.
11: Yes, Jack. Late this afternoon, authorities were called here to the scene of this mountain pasture where Shepherd Boy says he saw the big bad wolf. Shepherd, what did this wolf look like?
12: He was big and bad and like a wolfy looking.
11: And what did you do when you saw the wolf?
12: Oh, I said, wolf, wolf, wolf! Something like that.
11: Thank you.
12: Uh-huh.
11: As you can hear, police helicopters are circling the area and the Fairy Tale Land SWAT team is on standby.
12: Miss Patty?
11: Yes.
12: I was really just kidding, really.
11: I'm sorry, what was that?
12: You know, the whole big bad wolf thing, I kind of made that up. See, I was sort of bored, and I've always wanted to be on TV.
11: You're saying you really didn't see the big bad wolf?
12: Right. Actually, I saw a little good duck. Yeah, duck.
11: Well, so it appears the big bad wolf sighting is a false report.
12: False.
11: We'll give you an update later on this developing story.
10: Did you say it, duck?
13: The ceiling is falling!
14: Yes, Chicken Lickin' is right. The ceiling is falling. But you can stop that from happening here at public television. So why not make that pledge now? Maybe you could find it in your heart to send us $100,000.
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19: Which brings us to here in this courtroom, where these 16 cows have sued Little Boy Blue. I will prove to this court that Mr. Blue failed to warn the cows before they wandered into a cornfield. Now, they suffer from pain and indigestion after eating too much corn. Mr. Blue, indigestion might not seem like a huge case to you, but did you not know that cows have 4 stomachs?
0: I didn't know. I could under the circumstances.
19: Quiet in the court. Quiet.
20: You may proceed, Mr. Prosecutor.
19: So, you were doing the best you could, huh? Well, is it true, Mr. Blue, that your job is to warn cows by blowing this horn?
0: Yes.
19: Would you please demonstrate for the court?
0: All right.
19: Thank you. So, may the court witness Mr. Blue really knows how to blow his horn. But is it true, Mr. Blue, that you failed to warn with your horn about the corn? That while this was your singular duty to keep, you were under the haystack fast asleep?
0: I plead the
19: is it true, because of your negligence and laziness, that 16 innocent cows wandered into the cornfield, where they gorged themselves silly and fell victim to a dizzy corn-fed stupor?
2: I object, Your Honor. These cows were not innocent. They knew perfectly well what they were doing.
20: Objection overruled. Quiet in the court.
13: And that's your five-day forecast for Budapest this weekend. Well, it's raining, it's pouring here in Fairytale Land. For the latest on that, we go to the old man. we go to the old man. That's you.
21: Oh, yeah. Weather. Sorry, I didn't get a whole lot of sleep last night. Yeah, it was a raining and a pouring when I went to bed. And what do you know, I bumped my head. In fact, I couldn't get up this morning.
13: Mr. Old Man.
21: Yeah.
13: The weather?
21: The weather. Yeah. Oh, yeah, the weather. Well, it's a raining and a pouring. That's about it.
13: Thanks, Mr. Old Man. Well, that's what you get from staying up all night playing knick-knack paddywhack. What will people do if there's a hurricane, huh? Or a tornado? Ever think about that? What if there's a... Oh, are we still on?
22: Yes, Chicken Licken is right again. The lights here in our studio are falling. So why not pledge now? Perhaps you could cash in some life insurance. Say, $10,000?
13: This is Dateline FTC. And now, your host, Tom Brokejaw.
23: Tonight, on our Where Are They Now segment, we speak with Hansel and Gretel, 10 years after their famous story ended. A lot has changed since their close call with an evil woman and her house made out of candy. But then again, some things never change. Here's Rock Phillips.
24: Thank you, Tom. Hansel now resides in a facility where he is being treated for his massive gluttony problem. Gretel still visits him every day. I talk to both of them. Gretel, you seem well-adjusted, but what happened to your brother here?
25: Well, after the incident at the evil woman's house, he was understandably shaken.
24: Yes, of course.
25: We tried to integrate him back into society, and it worked for a while. Everything was normal. He got a job at the garage, but then he got fired.
24: Fired? Why?
25: He ate it.
24: He ate the garage?
25: Yeah, well, it was made out of licorice. I don't know what we were thinking. It was like putting a mouse in front of a starving cat.
24: So you're saying he's addicted to eating buildings made out of candy?
25: Oh, not just buildings. Pretty much anything made out of candy. Mailboxes, birdhouses, toaster ovens.
24: Mm-hmm. And what have you done to help him?
25: Well, it's been a long process, of course. This is the most recent thing we've tried. As you can see now, we've taped his lips shut. Oh, well, he's doing very well now. But it took a lot to get him to this point, Jawohl.
24: What is his problem?
25: Oh, he's a slave to candy, and it cannot escape the addiction. I really regret ever eating anything that was in that evil woman's house. We were stealing. Even though the evil woman was, well, evil, we still should not have done it. It was wrong. And now look at him.
24: Donuts.
25: He's such a glutton. A mere shell of the man that he used to be. I cannot believe all of this. Hey. What are you eating there, Rock?
24: Oh, a donut.
25: Oh, it looks good, Doggy.
24: Mm-hmm. Would you like one?
25: Oh, definitely. Oh, this is good, yeah. Oh, I love this sugar frosting.
24: The jelly ones are a little sphere of heaven. Oh. Try one.
25: Oh, yeah, boy. Oh.
24: So, what do you think was the breaking point for Hansel?
25: Oh, well, I really couldn't tell you.
23: Tonight on the Little Dog Sports Network, Jack Nimble attempts the candlestick jump in the Fairytale Land Triathlon.
1: Earlier today, when a shepherd boy reported seeing a big bad wolf on the west side of town, that report was found to be false. However, Action News reporter Patty Cake reports yet another twist in the story. Patty?
11: That's right, Beau. The shepherd boy says he's sorry about his earlier false report about the big bad wolf, because now he says, quote, "I really, really did see the big bad wolf this time," unquote. Authorities take these reports seriously. The Fairy Tale Land National Guard has been called in to assist in tracking down the Big Bad Wolf, and the Fairy Tale Land Emergency Management Agency is setting up a hotline to report any wolf sightings.
12: Excuse me, Miss Cake?
11: Yes. Oh, here is Shepherd Boy, who spotted the wolf just minutes ago.
12: Yeah. Well, about that, actually...
11: Yes?
12: I was just kidding again.
11: Again?
12: Again. Yeah, sorry. You know, I kind of got a bad habit here.
10: What did he just say?
11: Well, apparently this amazing story is far from over. Shepherd Boy says this most recent wolf sighting is also false.
12: Sorry.
11: Back to you, Beau.
23: So don't put up with baldness. Try Rapunzel hair gel.
8: But of course, the big news in sports this afternoon is the Fairy Tale Land Triathlon event. Early in today's running, Jack B. Nimble pulled out in front, and it was no looking back. Jack proudly wore his crown that he won at last year's event. The big question, could the champ win again this year? First event, the Candlestick Jump, nicknamed the Raging Flame of Death. True to his name, Jack is nimble, Jack is quick, and sure enough, right here, Jack jumps over the candlestick. However, he makes a slight miscalculation.
12: Whoa!
8: Not to be deterred, Jack takes the next event in stride, the house-building portion of the triathlon. And this is the house that Jack built. There's a lot more to this story, but we don't have time. Moving on to the final event, the hill climb. Triathlon rules say you must have a partner for this event, and Jack chooses Jill to climb the hill. With Jack's pants still smoking from that candlestick incident, you can bet that pail of water is going to feel mighty good up at the top. However, right here, with Jack in the lead, there's a scuffle on the hill.
3: No, I'm the first one down the hill, not you, Jill.
25: Don't be silly. Girls always go first.
3: Not this time. Get out of my way.
8: Jack jumps ahead of his partner, and look at this. Jill trips him. Here's Jack falling in slow motion.
3: Oh, no.
8: It's an upset on the final event. Jack falls down, breaks his crown, and Jill comes tumbling after. If only Jack hadn't been so selfish on that last event.
25: But Grandma, what a big bad nose you have.
12: All the better to smell you with, my dear.
25: But Grandma, what big bad ears you have.
12: All the better to hear you with, my dear.
25: But Grandma, what what big bad breath you have.
23: 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Try Big Bad Breath Mints.
25: Yeah.
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23: Here we find ourselves in yet another rush hour traffic jam, all thanks to numerous delays with the London Bridge Building Program. Now 6 minutes has learned that Fairy Tale Land may break its contract with the My Fair Lady Construction Company after the London Bridge fell down.
10: Look out! It's gonna fall!
23: Company officials say they tried to build it up with wood and clay, wood and clay, wood and clay, but apparently that didn't work either.
10: Look out! It's gonna fall again!
12: Oops!
23: Next, they plan to build it up with bricks and mortar, bricks and mortar, bricks and mortar. But according to some engineers, bricks and mortar will not stay.
10: Look out! It's gonna fall again!
23: Why is the London Bridge falling down so much? Here comes the surprise. 6 minutes has information that the construction company assigned to build the London Bridge is actually run by a crooked man. More on that from Mary Contrary.
25: The story of the Crooked Man is a twisted tale that begins here at the Fairytale Land County Fairgrounds. It was at this fair that the Crooked Man became the champion in the 1 mile run last year.
0: And the winner is the Crooked Man.
25: But many say he didn't deserve to win.
9: The guy cheated. He ran a crooked mile.
25: Our investigation has revealed that the Crooked Man was paid off by a running shoe company, which is against county fair rules.
14: Yeah, it was me. I paid him a sixpence. Some say it was crooked. So what? Everybody does it.
25: With these crooked proceeds, the Crooked Man went on to purchase a crooked cat, a crooked mouse, a crooked house, and finally, a crooked corporation.
15: It's a great day at the Crooked Corporation. May I help you?
25: The same corporation chosen to build the London Bridge.
10: Look out! It's gonna fall! Again!
25: And it appears yet another traffic jam is in the making.
16: And what are little boys made of? The answer may surprise you.
25: Peter, how could you do this to me? How can I live here in a pumpkin?
17: Oh, come on, Edna. It's not so bad living in a pumpkin. I've kept you very well in here. And you know, the color's kind of growing on me.
25: Harvest Orange went out in the 70s. How could you do this to me? You pumpkin eater.
17: But, honey, we got a great deal on it. Besides, I've heard Harvest Orange is making a comeback this year.
25: That's it. That's it. I've had it.
17: Wait. Where are you going?
25: I found an avocado on the other side of town.
23: You're watching Decorating on a Sixpence, brought to you by Hot Cross Buns. Hot Cross Buns. 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
5: 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Say 50 cents.
25: Good evening. This late news just in. Reporter Patty Cake reports to us live. Patty?
11: Shepherd Boy has changed his story once more. He now says he, quote, really, really, really saw the big bad wolf this time, and that the wolf is heading for the Fairy Tale Action News studios. Because of prior false reports, authorities are ignoring this latest alert.
10: That's right, we're ignoring him!
11: This is Patty Cake for Fairy Tale Action News.
27: The big bad wolf.
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28: Ooh, I've had enough of this bad press, baby. 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
29: Could we possibly schedule an interview?
28: Ha ha! No way, Jack. I'm gonna huff and puff and blow away your scripts.
25: Hey there, stop that.
29: Thanks for joining us. We'll see you back here tomorrow.
28: Ooh, I'm gonna huff and puff and mess up your hair.
29: That's my toupee!
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25: Little Miss Muffet, I think you've had enough television today.
15: Okay, Mom.
1: Gotta finish your homework before supper tonight.
15: What is for supper?
1: Curds.
15: No way.
1: Just kidding.
15: Oh, you're so funny, Mommy. Next you'll be telling me there's a spider beside me.
7: Each of the stories you just heard had something in common.
2: Mm-hmm. Each one had something to do with sin.
7: Very good, Jason. How did you figure it out?
2: I looked at your script.
7: Oh, Jason. Anyway, think about it. When you sin, it not only hurts you, it also hurts lots of other people.
2: That's right. You see, because Jack was so selfish, he lost the Fairy Tale Land Triathlon not only for himself, but for Jill, too.
7: That's right. And because the shepherd boy lied, no one was ready when the big bad wolf actually showed up.
2: And because little boy Blue was lazy and irresponsible, 16 cows were affected and 64 stomachs.
7: Ew. Now, sure, these were fairy tale stories, but try this. Next time you watch the news or a TV show, open your Bible to the Ten Commandments.
2: And as you watch each story, ask yourself which one of the Ten Commandments was just broken. As you do this, you'll begin to see how sin not only hurts the sinner, but it also hurts innocent people around them.
7: Next time you're tempted to sin, remember, it not only costs you, it can cost a lot of other people too.
2: Mm-hmm.
7: That's all for now, Jason. This has been Fairy Television.
2: Hope you enjoyed the show.
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13: It's true in fairy tales, and it's true in real life. Sin has consequences. As it says in Galatians 6, verses 7 and 8, a man reaps what he sows. If he plans to satisfy his sinful self, he will reap destruction, but if he plans to please the Spirit, he will reap eternal life. 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Fairy Television was written and directed by John Fornoff. Our vocal talent included Katie Lee, Dave Madden, Townsend Coleman, Corey Burton, Jess Harnell, Kat Cressida, and Diane Michelle. Our sound designer was Bob Luttrell. And our producers were Marshall Younger and Bob Hoos. And I'm Chris, hoping you'll join us again next time for more Adventures in Odyssey.

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0: Hi, I'm Bella, and my favourite Bible verse is Mark 11:24,
1: which says,
0: "So I tell you to ask for what you want in prayer,
1: and if you believe that you have received those things,
0: then they will be yours."
1: That's Mark 11:24.
0: And this is Vision Kids.
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0: It's Dan here, and welcome to the brand new Vision Kids. We're so glad that you're here. It used to be a half an hour kids stuff every week night on the Vision Radio Network. Now a 24/7 stream. You can listen to it any time of the day, every day of the year. Great God.
1: The wise man built his

So what we got here, folks, is what's called a parable. And a parable is an earthly story with a heavenly meaning. You get my meaning? You see, Jesus used parables a lot to help people understand the truth about who he is and about how he wants us to live, see?

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He made snails that. 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

0: Oh, that was lovely.
1: Super Kid. G'day, it's Andy Kirk here. The word relationship almost always takes our mind to boyfriend and girlfriend, or husband and wife. But not often is the first thing we think of all about the everyday people we spend our time encountering. Franklin Roosevelt, the 32nd president in the United States, said, "Today we are faced with the preeminent fact that if civilization is to survive, we must cultivate the science of human relationships. The ability of all peoples of all kinds to live together in the same world in peace." This sounds like such a profound quote, but in fact it's what we should all be doing every day, cultivating great relationships with all those around us. This week, have a look at who's around you and see how you can love, care, better their world, and cultivate that relationship. I'm Andy Kirk. Super
2: Kids. Helping kids look to God daily.
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Vision Kids, how many episodes of The Adventure in Odyssey have been produced? That's a trivia question. Is it 100? Is it 500? Is it 1,000? Is it 10,000? How many do you think? Roughly. Well, as it stands, it's over 1,000 Adventure in Odyssey episodes, and we feature them every weekday on Vision Kids. Well, not all 1,000 at once, just one every day. I mean, could you even fit them all in one day? I don't think so.

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3: Hi, welcome to Quick Six, quick Bible stories for the everyday. And today, I'm here with Mum.
4: Hi, Millie.
3: Last time, we heard about a man named Saul, who God had chosen to be the first king of Israel. Saul had met God's prophet Samuel, who invited him to a special dinner and to stay with him for the night so that he could give him a special message from God.
4: Early the next morning, Samuel called to Saul and said, "Get up, it's time you are on your way," and Samuel got ready to go.
3: They all walked out together, and when they reached the edge of town, Samuel asked Saul to send his servant ahead of him so that he could give Saul a special message from God.
4: Then Samuel took out a bottle of olive oil and poured it over Saul's head. He said to Saul, "I'm doing this because the Lord has appointed you to be the ruler over Israel." Then Samuel told Saul, "When you leave me today, you will see two men at Zelzah. They will tell you that the donkeys have been found and your father is worried about you. Then you will see three men coming toward you who are bringing goats and bread to worship God. They will offer you two loaves of bread and you should take them. Then you will see a group of prophets and you will be able to prophesy with them."
3: Samuel said that he would come down to see him again in 7 days with some more instructions. And so Saul left to go home, and everything Samuel had told him came to pass. Later, Samuel called all the people of Israel together and told them it was time for God to show them who would be their king.
4: So each of the families of Israel came up in front of Samuel, and the Lord chose the family of Benjamin. Then each of the family members of the family of Benjamin came before Samuel until finally Saul's name was chosen.
3: Everyone was excited to see their new king, but they couldn't find Saul anywhere. "Where is he?" everyone asked. And God told them he is hiding among the bags. They found Saul hiding behind the bags and brought him out for everyone to see. He was taller than everyone else.
4: Then Samuel said to the people, "This is the man the Lord has chosen as your king. No one in all Israel is like him." And all the people shouted, "Long live the king."
3: Saul was made the king of Israel. What an important job to have. In the next few days, we will see if he does a good job as a king.
4: It'll be interesting to see.
3: Yep.
4: That's all for today.
3: Bye.
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0: 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We've also got something else for you. It's called Lamplighter Theatre. 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
3: But the fruit of the Spirit is love, joy, peace, patience, kindness, goodness, faithfulness, gentleness, and self-control. Against such things there is no law. Galatians 5:22-23. This verse reminds me that just like I need to choose to eat fruit every day, I can also choose to show God's goodness to others as I display the godly fruit that comes from my love for Him. As I ask the Holy Spirit in me to help, I can show love to others even when they aren't always lovely to me. With God's help, I can be patient, kind, and have gentleness and self-control, which means I can say no to myself sometimes. By myself, these are all tricky things, but with God on the inside, I can ask for His help and then show others what God looks like as His love shows itself strong in me.
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4: Vision!

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But Luke declares, that's not the toy I want.

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1: 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It's Grandma's place. 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
1: We're just 15 minutes away from the next Odyssey. What's Mr. Whittaker up to today? Is he going to fire up the imagination station? Is Eugene going to invent something new? Is Connie going to bring people together? Is the Barclay family going to resolve whatever's going on in the Barclay family at the moment? I mean, it's quite a lot. Maybe the Rathbones are scheming again. It's a crazy town. It is the town of Odyssey, and it's coming up real soon. 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
3: 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Are you ready? Well, let's go for another adventure in Odyssey.
4: 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The answer may surprise you.
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1: Welcome to Kids Radio, everybody. Hey, Jason, did you ever wonder what television would be like in fairy tale land?
0: Nope.
1: Thank you, Jason. Well, let's tune in and find out anyway.
0: Why are we doing this again?
1: Because there's a moral at the end, just like a fairy tale. Just play along, all right?
0: Okay.
1: As we present Fairy Television! Mom, is it okay if I watch a little TV before I do my homework? I had a really rough day.
2: Aw, what happened, dear?
1: All they had for lunch today was curds and whey. Yuck. And then there was this big hairy spider that sat right down. Let's just say it was a bad day.
2: Mm. Remember our motto.
3: When you have to tough it, you can count on a Muffet.
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1: Thanks, Mom. 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
8: From the great big forest to the little pig's house, this is Fairy Tale Action News with George Borgi, Bo Peep, Little Dog with Sports, and This Old Man with Weather.
9: Good evening. The Fairy Tale Land Emergency Management Agency has issued a big bad wolf warning for the entire area.
10: Yes, George. The big bad wolf warning means an actual wolf has been sighted. Because this wolf has been known to huff and puff and blow houses in, authorities urge you to board up your windows and remove easily blown objects from your yard.
9: Action News reporter Patty Cake is at the scene of today's sighting with an exclusive interview.
11: Please stand back. There's nothing to see here. Please stand back.
12: Yes, Jack. Late this afternoon, authorities were called here to the scene of this mountain pasture where Shepherd Boy says he saw the big bad wolf. Shepherd, what did this wolf look like?
13: He was big and bad and like a wolfy looking.
12: And what did you do when you saw the wolf?
13: Oh, I said, wolf, wolf, wolf! Something like that.
12: Thank you. Uh-huh. As you can hear, police helicopters are circling the area and the Fairy Tale Land SWAT team is on standby.
13: Miss Patty?
12: Yes.
13: I was really just kidding, really.
12: I'm sorry, what was that?
13: You know, the whole big bad wolf thing, I kind of made that up. See, I was sort of bored, and I've always wanted to be on TV.
12: You're saying you really didn't see the big bad wolf?
13: Right. Actually, I saw a little good duck. Yeah, duck.
12: Well, so it appears the big bad wolf sighting is a false report.
13: False.
12: We'll give you an update later on this developing story.
11: Did you say it, duck?
14: The ceiling is falling! The ceiling is falling!
15: Yes, Chicken Licken is right. The ceiling is falling. But you can stop that from happening here at public television. So why not make that pledge now? Maybe you could find it in your heart to send us $100,000.
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0: And there's a moral to all this, right?
1: You'll figure it out. 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
9: Which brings us to here in this courtroom, where these 16 cows have sued Little Boy Blue. I will prove to this court that Mr. Blue failed to warn the cows before they wandered into a cornfield. Now, they suffer from pain and indigestion after eating too much corn. Mr. Blue, indigestion might not seem like a huge case to you, but did you not know that cows have 4 stomachs?
1: I didn't know. Doing the best I could under the circumstances.
9: Quiet
18: in the court. Quiet. You may proceed, Mr. Prosecutor.
9: So, you were doing the best you could, huh? Well, is it true, Mr. Blue, that your job is to warn cows by blowing this horn?
1: Yes.
9: Would you please demonstrate for the court?
1: All right.
9: Thank you. So, may the court witness Mr. Blue really knows how to blow his horn. But is it true, Mr. Blue, that you failed to warn with your horn about the corn? That while this was your singular duty to keep, you were under the haystack fast asleep?
1: I plead the fifth!
9: And is it true, because of your negligence and laziness, that 16 innocent cows wandered into the cornfield, where they gorged themselves silly and fell victim to a dizzy corn-fed stupor?
19: I object, Your Honor. These cows were not innocent. They knew perfectly well what they were doing.
20: Objection overruled. Quiet in the court. Quiet in the court.
21: And that's your five-day forecast for Budapest this weekend. Well, it's raining, it's pouring here in Fairytale Land. For the latest on that, we go to the old man. we go to the old man. That's you.
22: Oh, yeah. Weather. Sorry, I didn't get a whole lot of sleep last night. Yeah, it was a rain and a pouring when I went to bed. And wouldn't you know, I bumped my head. In fact, I couldn't get up this morning.
21: Mr. Old Man.
22: Yeah.
21: The weather?
22: The weather. Yeah. Oh, yeah, the weather. Well, it's a raining and a pouring. That's about it.
21: Thanks, Mr. Old Man. Well, that's what you get from staying up all night playing knick-knack paddywhack. What will people do if there's a hurricane, huh? Or a tornado? Ever think about that? What if there's a...
23: Oh, are we still on?
24: The lights are falling!
25: Yes, chicken licking is right again. The lights here in our studio are falling. So why not pledge now? Perhaps you could cash in some life insurance. Say, $10,000?
21: This is Dateline FTC. And now, your host, Tom Brokaw.
26: Tonight, on our Where Are They Now segment, we speak with Hansel and Gretel, 10 years after their famous story ended. A lot has changed since their close call with an evil woman and her house made out of candy. But then again, some things never change. Here's Rock Phillips.
27: Thank you, Tom. Hansel now resides in a facility where he is being treated for his massive gluttony problem. Gretel still visits him every day. I talk to both of them. Gretel, you seem well-adjusted, but what happened to your brother here?
28: Well, after the incident at the evil woman's house, he was understandably shaken.
27: Yes, of course.
28: We tried to integrate him back into society, and it worked for a while. Everything was normal. He got a job at the garage, but then he got fired.
27: Fired? Why?
28: He ate it.
27: He ate the garage?
28: Yeah, well, it was made out of licorice. I don't know what we were thinking. It was like putting a mouse in front of a starving cat.
27: So you're saying he's addicted to eating buildings made out of candy?
28: Oh, not just buildings. Pretty much anything made out of candy. Mailboxes, birdhouses, toaster ovens.
27: Mm-hmm. And what have you done to help him?
28: Well, it's been a long process, of course. This is the most recent thing we've tried. As you can see now, we've taped his lips shut. Oh, well, he's doing very well now. But it took a lot to get him to this point, Jawohl.
27: What is his problem?
28: Oh, he's a slave to candy, and it cannot escape the addiction. I really regret ever eating anything that was in that evil woman's house. We were stealing. Even though the evil woman was, well, evil, we still should not have done it. It was wrong. And now look at him.
27: Donuts.
28: He's such a glutton. A mere shell of the man that he used to be. I cannot believe all of this. Hey. What are you eating there, Rock?
27: Oh, a donut.
28: Oh, It looks good, Noggin.
27: Mm-hmm. Would you like one?
28: Oh, definitely. Oh, this is good, yeah. Oh, I love this sugar frosting.
27: The jelly ones are a little sphere of heaven. Oh. Try one.
28: Oh, yeah, boy.
27: Oh. So, what do you think was the breaking point for Hansel?
28: Oh, well, I really couldn't tell you.
26: Tonight on the Little Dog Sports Network, Jack Nimble attempts the candlestick jump in the Fairy Tale Land Triathlon.
2: Earlier today, when a shepherd boy reported seeing a big bad wolf on the west side of town, that report was found to be false. However, Action News reporter Patty Cake reports yet another twist in the story. Patty?
12: That's right, Bo. The shepherd boy says he's sorry about his earlier false report about the big bad wolf because now he says, quote, "I really, really did see the big bad wolf this time," unquote. Authorities take these reports seriously. The Fairy Tale Land National Guard has been called in to assist in tracking down the big bad wolf, and the Fairy Tale Land Emergency Management Agency is setting up a hotline to report any wolf sightings.
13: Excuse me, Miss Cake?
12: Yes. Oh, here is Shepherd Boy, who spotted the wolf just minutes ago.
13: Yeah. Well, about that, actually...
12: Yes?
13: I was just kidding again.
12: Again?
13: Again. Yeah, sorry. You know, I kind of got a bad habit here.
11: What did he just say?
12: Well, apparently this amazing story is far from over. Shepherd Boy says this most recent wolf sighting is also false.
13: Sorry.
12: Back to you, Bo.
26: So don't put up with baldness. Try Rapunzel hair gel.
2: But of course, the big news in sports this afternoon is the Fairy Tale Land Triathlon event. Early in today's running, Jack B. Nimble pulled out in front, and it was no looking back. Jack proudly wore his crown that he won at last year's event. The big question, could the champ win again this year? First event, the Candlestick Jump, nicknamed the Raging Flame of Death. True to his name, Jack is nimble, Jack is quick, and sure enough, right here, Jack jumps over the candlestick. However, he makes a slight miscalculation. Not to be deterred, Jack takes the next event in stride, the house building portion of the triathlon. And this is the house that Jack built. There's a lot more of this story, but we don't have time. Moving on to the final event, the hill climb. Triathlon rules say you must have a partner for this event, and Jack chooses Jill to climb the hill. With Jack's pants still smoking from that candlestick incident, you can bet that pail of water is going to feel mighty good up at the top. However, right here, with Jack in the lead, there's a scuffle on the hill.
3: No, I'm the first one down the hill, not you, Jill.
4: Don't be silly. Girls always go first.
3: Not this time. Get out of my way.
2: Jack jumps ahead of his partner, and look at this. Jill trips him. Here's Jack falling in slow motion.
3: Oh, no.
2: It's an upset on the final event. Jack falls down, breaks his crown, and Jill comes tumbling after. If only Jack hadn't been so selfish on that last event.
4: But, Grandma, what a big, bad nose you have.
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4: But, Grandma, what big, bad ears you have.
13: All the better to hear you with, my dear.
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26: 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Try Big Bad Breath Mints.
4: Yeah.
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0: 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And now, more Fairy Tale-a-vision.
26: Here we find ourselves in yet another rush hour traffic jam, all thanks to numerous delays with the London Bridge Building Program. Now 6 minutes has learned that Fairy Tale Land may break its contract with the My Fair Lady Construction Company after the London Bridge fell down.
8: Look out! It's gonna fall!
27: Oops.
26: Company officials say they tried to build it up with wood and clay, wood and clay, wood and clay, but apparently that didn't work either.
8: Look out! It's gonna fall again!
10: Oops!
26: Next, they plan to build it up with bricks and mortar, bricks and mortar, bricks and mortar, but according to some engineers, bricks and mortar will not stay.
8: Look out! It's gonna fall again!
26: Why is the London Bridge falling down so much? Here comes the surprise. 6 minutes has information that the construction company assigned to build the London Bridge is actually run by a crooked man. More on that from Mary Contrary.
14: The story of the Crooked Man is a twisted tale that begins here at the Fairy Tale Land County Fairgrounds. It was at this fair that the Crooked Man became the champion in the 1 mile run last year.
15: And the winner is the Crooked Man!
14: But many say he didn't deserve to win.
16: The guy cheated. He ran a crooked mile.
14: Our investigation has revealed that the Crooked Man was paid off by a running shoe company, which is against county fair rules.
17: Yeah, it was me. I paid him a sixpence. Some say it was crooked. So what? Everybody does it.
14: With these crooked proceeds, the Crooked Man went on to purchase a crooked cat, a crooked mouse, a crooked house, and finally, a crooked corporation.
24: It's a great day at the Crooked Corporation. May I help you?
14: The same corporation chosen to build the London Bridge.
8: Look out! It's gonna fall again!
14: And it appears yet another traffic jam is in the making.
29: And what are little boys made of? The answer may surprise you.
28: Peter, Peter, how could you do this to me? How can I live here in a pumpkin?
30: Oh, come on, Edna. It's not so bad living in a pumpkin. I've kept you very well in here. And you know, the color's kind of growing on me.
28: Harvest Orange went out in the 70s. How could you do this to me? You pumpkin eater.
30: But, honey, we got a great deal on it. Besides, I've heard Harvest Orange is making a comeback this year.
28: That's it. That's it. I've had it.
30: Wait, wait. Where are you going?
28: I found an avocado on the other side of town.
26: 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Hot Cross Buns. Now your choice, one a penny or two a penny. Hot cross buns.
31: The sky is falling! 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
33: Good evening. This late news just in. Reporter Patty Cake reports to us live. Patty?
12: Shepherd Boy has changed his story once more. He now says he, quote, really, really, really saw the big bad wolf this time, and that the wolf is heading for the Fairy Tale Action News studios. Because of prior false reports, authorities are ignoring this latest alert.
34: That's right. We're ignoring him.
12: This is Patty Cake for Fairy Tale Action News.
17: A big bad wolf.
33: Well, folks, that's our news tonight.
17: Huh?
35: Ooh, I've had enough of this bad press, baby. I'm gonna huff, I'm gonna puff, and I'm gonna blow. Ooh,
1: your new scent to smithereens.
2: Could we possibly schedule an interview?
1: 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I'm gonna huff and puff and blow away your scripts!
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5: Well, little Miss Muffet, I think you've had enough television today.
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9: What is for supper?
5: Curds.
9: No way.
5: Just kidding.
9: Oh, you're so funny, Mommy. Next, you'll be telling me there's a spider beside me.
11: Okay, each of the stories you just heard had something in common.
7: Mm-hmm. Each one had something to do with sin.
11: Very good, Jason. How did you figure it out?
7: I looked at your script.
11: Oh, Jason. Anyway, think about it. When you sin, it not only hurts you, it also hurts lots of other people.
7: That's right. You see, because Jack was so selfish, he lost the Fairy Tale Land Triathlon not only for himself, but for Jill, too.
11: That's right. And because the shepherd boy lied, no one was ready when the big bad wolf actually showed up.
7: And because little boy Blue was lazy and irresponsible, 16 cows were affected, and 64 stomachs.
11: Ew. Now, sure, these were fairy tale stories, but try this. Next time you watch the news or a TV show, open your Bible to the Ten Commandments.
7: And as you watch each story, ask yourself which one of the Ten Commandments was just broken. 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
11: Next time you're tempted to sin, remember, it not only costs you, it can cost a lot of other people too.
7: Mm-hmm.
11: That's all for now, Jason. 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
7: Hope you enjoyed the show.
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18: It's true in fairy tales, and it's true in real life. Sin has consequences. As it says in Galatians 6, verses 7 and 8, a man reaps what he sows. If he plans to satisfy his sinful self, he will reap destruction, but if he plans to please the Spirit, he will reap eternal life. 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Our vocal talent included Katie Lee, Dave Madden, Townsend Coleman, Corey Burton, Jess Harnell, Kat Cressida, and Diane Michelle. Our sound designer was Bob Luttrell. And our producers were Marshall Younger and Bob Hoos. And I'm Chris, hoping you'll join us again next time for more Adventures in Odyssey.
19: Samson and the Very Long Hair.

Very big man with very long hair, possibly a headband. Now Samson thought he was very, very strong, but unfortunately for him, he was very, very wrong. Now Samson, you see, was not like

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Now God told Samson never to reveal the secret of his strength, especially to a girl. Oh my. But then one day, as we all knew she would, Delilah came along, and Samson went, ooh. Now Samson knew that Delilah wasn't right, for God wanted him to marry an Israelite. But Samson didn't listen, no, he thought he knew best, and this was the beginning of a very big mess.

0: linen, her perfume and gold. 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
1: what secret do you hold?
0: Now Samson knew that something wasn't right, so he thought it best to not be forthright. My darling, I see that you cannot cope. The secret to my strength is found in a rope. So later that night, while Samson was asleep, Delilah came in and tied up his feet.

0: and without a grimace, a wince or a moan, Samson sat up and tore off the rope. Delilah immediately burst into tears. Steam was coming from out of her ears. My darling, I see that you look rather sad. Please don't be angry, please don't be mad. I'll tell you my secret, it's found in my hair. If you were to cut it, I'd be like a man. So later that night, Delilah came in, cut off his hair and put it in the bin. Suddenly she shouted,
1: "Wake up, my dear! Samson, my darling, the Philistines are here!"
0: Now Samson, you see, was just like you and me, for without his long hair, he couldn't kill a flea. And try as he might, he put up a fight. But that was the end of Samson that night. Now the moral of the story, as you should all well know, is when the devil tempts you, the answer's always

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0: Hey guys, it's Andy Kirk here. They presented a chest x-ray to a cardiologist and he only saw the heart. They present it to the pulmonary physician and he only saw the lungs. They present it to an orthopedist and he only saw the bones, and so on. But no one saw it as a whole unique image. Isn't that the way we do things sometimes? Each one sees what we see of interest. Sometimes we don't see the whole image. Take a step back and try and see things or situations as a whole rather than just through one viewpoint. I'm Andy Kirk. Super
1: Kids. We are the future. We are Vision Kids.

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1: Hi, welcome to Quick Six, quick Bible stories for the everyday. And today, I'm here with Mum.
2: Hi, Millie.
1: Last time, we heard about a man named Saul, who God had chosen to be the first king of Israel. Saul had met God's prophet Samuel, who invited him to a special dinner and to stay with him for the night so that he could give him a special message from God.
2: Early the next morning, Samuel called to Saul and said, "Get up, it's time you are on your way," and Samuel got ready to go.
1: They all walked out together, and when they reached the edge of town, Samuel asked Saul to send his servant ahead of him so that he could give Saul a special message from God.
2: Then Samuel took out a bottle of olive oil and poured it over Saul's head. He said to Saul, "I'm doing this because the Lord has appointed you to be the ruler over Israel." Then Samuel told Saul, "When you leave me today, you will see two men at Zelzah. They will tell you that the donkeys have been found and your father is worried about you. Then you will see three men coming toward you who are bringing goats and bread to worship God. They will offer you two loaves of bread and you should take them. Then you will see a group of prophets and you will be able to prophesy with them."
1: Samuel said that he would come down to see him again in 7 days with some more instructions. And so Saul left to go home, and everything Samuel had told him came to pass. Later, Samuel called all the people of Israel together and told them it was time for God to show them who would be their king.
2: So each of the families of Israel came up in front of Samuel, and the Lord chose the family of Benjamin. Then each of the family members of the family of Benjamin came before Samuel until finally Saul's name was chosen.
1: Everyone was excited to see their new king, but they couldn't find Saul anywhere. "Where is he?" everyone asked. And God told them he is hiding among the bags. They found Saul hiding behind the bags and brought him out for everyone to see. He was taller than everyone else.
2: Then Samuel said to the people, "This is the man the Lord has chosen as your king. No one in all Israel is like him." And all the people shouted, "Long live the king."
1: Saul was made the king of Israel. What an important job to have. In the next 3 days, we will see if he does a good job as a king.
2: It'll be interesting to see.
1: Yep.
2: That's all for today.
1: Bye.
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0: 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Make sure you let everyone know about it. If they haven't heard already, Vision Kids is live, and you can be a kids' stuff kid, or you can be an honorary kids' stuff kid who's a little older. I mean, that's okay, too. It's more than just the kids.
1: Vision Kids!

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1: Jesus is the mighty, mighty King. Jesus is the mighty, mighty King. God made him the boss of everything, and Jesus is the mighty, mighty King. All right, here we go.
2: Adam.
1: Adam, ready? Adam is not the boss. They're looking for another person.
2: Amy.
1: Amy is not the boss. Let's do one more.
2: Katie
1: is not the boss. Jesus is the boss. Cause just the boys. Jesus. Good boys. Jesus is the mighty, mighty King. God made him the boss of everything, and Jesus is the mighty, mighty King. We got someone else. Shh.
2: Blake.
1: Blake is not the boss. She's forgotten her name. What's her name? Mummy can tell us.
3: Nilani.
1: Oh, that's a beautiful name. Nilani, say that. Nilani is not the boss. Sorry, Nilani.
2: Murray.
1: Murray is not the boss. Who is? Jesus is the boss. Cause, girls, Jesus is the mighty, mighty King. Lovely. Jesus is the mighty, mighty King. Got someone else?
2: Stephen.
1: Stephen is not the boss.
2: Jonathan.
1: It's Jonathan. Jonathan is not the boss. Hey, let's do everyone. You say your name after three. One, two, three. Is not the boss. We got one more. We have one more. Shh. Listen.
2: God.
1: Guy is not the boss. Who is? Jesus is the boss. Cause, hey, I've got an idea. What about just the grown-ups? The mums and the dads sing the chorus. Ready? Here we go, grown-ups.

0: Mighty gay.
1: Yes, sir.
0: What?
1: Well done.
0: Who thinks they can do a new song? I sing, the word became flesh and dwelt among us. And you sing, you'd better believe it. All right, here we go.
2: Helping kids look to God daily.
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4: Hi, I'm Evelyn. And my favourite Bible verse is John 3:16, which says, "For God so loved the world that he gave his one and only Son, that whoever believes in him shall not perish but have eternal life." That's John 3:16, and this is Vision Kids. Vision!

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0: taken. People ask me how I stay so fit and healthy. And I say I eat what top breeders recommend. No, I do my exercises. You got to practice.
1: G'day, it's Andy Kirk here. There's a story set in ancient times about a king who placed a huge rock on a roadway. Then he hid himself and watched to see if anyone would remove the rock. Some of the king's wealthiest and most important people came by and just walked straight past the rock. Heaps of them actually blamed the king for not keeping the roads clear, but none did anything about getting the big stone out of the way. Then a poor man came along carrying a big load of vegetables. On approaching the big rock, the poor guy laid down his basket and moved the rock off the side of the road. After pushing and straining, he finally got it off and looked underneath and found a big purse full of gold. The purse contained a stack of gold and a note from the king that said it's for the person who cleared the road. You know, kids, we need to look sometimes past the big problems in our life and actually attend to them. And as we push through it and push past it, we'll actually find a big reward after it. I'm Andy Kirk.
2: Super Kids. Vision Kids.
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1: This is Vision Kids.
2: Hi, I'm Levi, and my favourite Bible verse is Philippians chapter 4, verse 13,
3: which says, I can do all things through Christ who strengthens me.
2: That's Philippians 4, verse 13.

0: Timmy, you pretend to be Jesus, and you yell, stop. Now, you kids over here, you pretend to be the rain. Let me hear you. And in the middle, you're the wind. Come on. And you kids over here, you're the waves. Let me hear you. Okay, good job. Remember, Timmy, you yell, stop. Are you ready? Let's sing.
1: What kind of man?
0: And the rain stopped falling.
1: He spoke to the wind. Stop!
0: And the wind stopped blowing.

0: Okay, let's have some rain. 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And now the waves. Come on, rain. Come on, wind. I need a hurricane. And more waves. Oh, and everybody rock back and forth. It's a terrible storm. Oh, help us, Jesus. Help us.
1: Thank you, Jesus.
2: We are the future.
3: We are the future.
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0: guys, it's Andy Kirk. Today we have so many games that can keep us indoors. In fact, we spend on average 5 hours in front of a screen of some sort. These games include Wii, PlayStation, Xbox, computer, or our mobile phones. They can keep us entertained for hours, and they are great to have. But we need to remember to play them in moderation. Moderation means a little bit at a time. It means only having 2 scoops of ice cream instead of the whole bowl that will make you feel sick. There are other options. We have great games outside, some sport, reading a book, or hanging out with our friends and speaking face to face. Let's not spend our whole world living in an unreal world, but spend some actually living in reality. Give that some thought. I'm Andy Kirk. Super
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3: This is a sad song about a ball of meat on top of Old Smokey.
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5: No, it's about a meatball. It's a song about meat.
4: Okay.
3: I lost my poor meatball.
4: Oh, yeah, you're right. I'm with you now.
3: When somebody sneezed.
4: Oh, gross. He sneezed on the meat?

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2: Hi, I'm Josh, and my favorite Bible verse is Joshua 1:9, which says, "This is my command, be strong and courageous.
3: Do not be afraid or discouraged, for the Lord your God is with you wherever you go."
2: That was Joshua 1:9, and this is Vision Kids.
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2: Our Father in heaven, hallowed be your name. 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

0: about the mum and dad verse, because there's lots of mums and dads here, children. 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Oh, no! 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
1: Go and stop it, kids. 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
0: Children, put your hands up if your mum is sometimes gets in a flap. 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
1: if your dad is crusty.

0: guys, it's Andy Kirk here. Today I want to talk about the 90-10 principle. It will change your life. This principle is that 10% of life is made up of what actually happens to you, and 90% of life is decided by how you react. You can't control the 10% of whether someone's saying a hurtful word, a teacher being a bit hard to get along with, or bullies. But you can respond in a positive way, and that's the 90%. You determine that 90%. So today, whatever comes your way, make sure you're responding in a positive manner. I'm Andy Kirk. Super
1: Kids. You're listening to Vision Kids.
2: Luke and the Very Messy Cupboard. Now, about 7 years on, Luke was a little bit older. In fact, if I do my maths, 1, 2, 3, 4, 5, he was in year 10. He was about 15 years old. Now, you might expect that a teenager might have grown up just a little, maybe been able to get himself ready for school in the morning, maybe be a little more tidy. Let's find out how Luke's going.
3: Well, later on in life things change, but not for Luke, he stayed the same. Dude.

0: So one day, Luke was busy getting ready for school when he heard his mum call out, "Luke, are you ready?"
1: "Yeah, Mum, I'm ready. I'm at the door."
0: So Luke's mum grabbed her keys, and just as she was about to walk out the front door, she noticed that Luke was only wearing one shoe. And so in a particularly high-pitched voice, she asked, "Luke, why are you only wearing one shoe?"
1: I can't find it."
2: "What do you mean you can't find it? You get back to your room and you go and find your shoe. We're going to be late for school."
0: So Luke and his mum headed down the hallway and into his room. And just as they were about to open up the cupboard, Luke cried out, "Wait!
1: Mum, it's pretty messy."
2: "Luke, you are going to be late for school. Open up your cupboard right now."
0: So Luke and his mother opened up the cupboard, and this is what they found. They found five tennis rackets and a couple dirty jackets and a little fake piece of poo. She looked up high and she saw a pie from 1982.
1: The hell on earth
0: did that get there, and whose are those pink knickers over there but Luke? Couldn't find his shoe. Well, Luke's mother, quite disgusted the sight of finding a little pair of his sister's pink knickers in his room. Luke went red with embarrassment. By this stage, Luke's mother was more than frustrated at the fact that Luke had chucked all of the dirty things in his room and stuffed them in his cupboard. So she informed him that they would be opening up the cupboard another time. And this is what they found. They found 9 lee wrappers and a half a pack of Jaffers and a love letter from

0: in deep stew. Well, with Luke's mother fainted out on the floor, you can imagine Luke was sweating it once again. The next thing that Luke heard were footsteps coming down the hallway.
1: Uh-oh.
0: You can guess who it was. That's right, it was Luke's dad.
2: What's going on in here, son?
1: Can't find my shoe, Dad.
0: So Luke's father replied,
2: Don't worry, son. I'll get to the bottom of this. Let's have a look in your cupboard.
0: So Luke and his dad headed into his room and they opened up his cupboard. And this is what they found. They found 5 den rats and a packet of jets and a bat stuck to the roof. They found 1 pack of bait and a photo of an ape and the name was Missing Cockatoo. Cuckoo! How on earth did that get there and what's that black thing over there? I found my shoe.
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1: This is Vision Kids.
2: Hi, I'm Luca, and my favourite Bible verse is Psalm 63, verse 1, which says, "You, God, are my God. Earnestly I seek you. I thirst for you. My whole being longs for you in a dry, parched land where there is no water." That's Psalm 63, verse 1, and this is Vision Kids.
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1: And now it's time for Love Songs with Mr. Lunt, the part of the show where Mr. Lunt comes out and sings a love song.

0: Hey guys, it's Andy Kirk here. Consideration, compassion, understanding. Here's some big words that I want us to look at today. These words talk about being aware of others, seeing that they need your help, and doing something about it. You are considerate when you think of someone else's feelings, like when you see another kid at school who's hungry, he's got no lunch, so you share something with him. You're compassionate when you can imagine what someone else is feeling, like when you're sad because you know your mum or dad is sad. You are understanding when you see something needs to be done, like when you see your dog's water bowl is empty, so you fill it up so it can have a drink. These are big words, and it takes a big person to actually act out. Consideration, compassion, and understanding. I'm Andy Kirk. Super Kids.
1: 24/7.
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1: this is Vision Kids.

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1: Good morning, girls and boys.
2: Good morning, Mrs. Wigglebottom.
1: Well, today we're going to be learning one of my favorite Christmas carols for our school item, Mary's Boy Child. Everyone, let's sing together in the key of high C. Here we go. 1, 2, 3.
2: A long time ago.
3: Excuse me, miss. Can we do something like a little bit more cool, you know, like by Sean W. Smith?
4: Yeah!
1: Sean W. Smith? We're not singing any of that hibbity-hobbity rubbish. That stuff makes my feet tap.
3: Oh, please.
1: Oh, fine. Here we go. It's going to be absolute rubbish. Listen to it. Here we go.
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0: Vision Kids.

0: Let's start again, shall we?
1: Okay. Where do you want this cement? No! Not there!
0: Oh, silly me! I just can't believe you did that.
2: Vision Kids!
3: And now it's time for Silly Songs with Larry, the part of the show where Larry comes out and sings a silly song. Our curtain opens as Larry, having just finished his morning bath, is searching for his hairbrush. Having no success, Larry cries out,
0: "Oh, where is my hairbrush? Oh, where is my hairbrush? Oh, where, oh, where, oh, where, oh, where, oh, where, oh, where, oh, where, oh, where, oh, where is my hairbrush?"
3: Having heard his cry, Pa Grape enters the scene. Shocked and slightly embarrassed at the sight of Larry in a towel, Pa regains his composure and reports.
4: "I think I saw a hairbrush back there."
0: "Back there is my hairbrush. Back there is my hairbrush. Back there, oh where, back there, oh where, back there, back there is my hairbrush."
3: Having heard his joyous proclamation, Junior Asparagus enters the scene. Shocked and slightly embarrassed at the sight of Larry in a towel, Junior regains his composure and comments,
5: "Why do you need a hairbrush? You don't have any hair!"
3: Larry is taken aback. The thought never occurred to him. No hair? What will this mean? What will become of him? What will become of his hairbrush? Larry wonders,
0: "No hair?

0: explore my hairbrush.
1: Having heard his wonderings, Bob the Tomato enters the scene. Shocked and slightly embarrassed at the sight of Larry in a towel, Bob regains his composure and confesses,
0: Larry, that old hairbrush of yours, well, you never use it, you don't really need it, so, well, I'm sorry, I didn't know, but I gave it to the peach, 'cause he's got hair.
1: Feeling a deep sense of loss, Larry stumbles back and laments,
0: Not fair, oh my hairbrush. Not fair, my poor hairbrush. Not fair, not fair, no hair, not fair, nowhere, no hair, not fair, not fair, not fair. My little hairbrush.
1: Having heard his lament, the peach enters the scene. Himself in a towel, both Larry and the peach are shocked and slightly embarrassed at the sight of each other. But recognizing Larry's generosity, the peach is thankful.
0: Thanks for the hairbrush.
1: Yes, good has been done here. The peach exits the scene. Larry smiles, but still feeling an emotional attachment for the hairbrush, calls out,
0: Take care of my hairbrush. Take care, oh my hairbrush. Take care, don't dare not care. Take care, nice hair, no fair. Take care of my hairbrush.
1: The end.
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1: How awesome is the Lord Most High, the great King over all the earth. God has ascended amid shouts of joy, the Lord amid the sounding of trumpets. Come and see what God has done, how awesome his works.
2: He turned the sea to dry land.
3: He rules forever by his power.

0: Hey guys, it's Andy Kirk. There was once a circus that caught fire. The flames from the circus fire spread to the fields surrounding the circus grounds and began to spread towards the village below. The circus master, who was convinced that the village would be destroyed unless the people were warned, asked if someone could go and warn the village. The clown, dressed in full costume, jumped on his unicycle and sped down the hill to the village below. Run for your lives! Run for your lives! The fire is coming! Curious villagers came out of their houses and shops and stood on the side of the road shouting and laughing because they thought it was a performance. The more desperate the clown shouted, the more the villagers laughed. In the end, the whole village burned down because nobody took the clown seriously. This teaches us a valuable lesson that if we spend our life acting like a clown and speaking silly, we'll always be treated that way. We need to make sure today that our speech is filled with words that people can trust and people will be valued by. I'm Andy Kerr.
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4: Helping kids look to God daily.
5: Oh, not this song.
6: All right, come on, Archie. Let's sing this one. It's one of my favorites.
5: Oh, we already sang it once. I really don't want to go back there
6: again. It's a classic.
5: Please, no.
6: And it's for the kids.
5: Oh, all right.

0: be so sad.
1: That'd be too bad.
0: Alrighty.
1: If my lip said audio, if I don't like you, I think you're gross. That'd be too bad. I might get mad.
0: That'd be too bad. You might get mad.
1: That'd be too bad.
0: Fascinating.
1: If my lip moved toodaloo, left a mess and took my tooth, that'd be too bad. I'd call my dad.
0: Oh dear, that'd be too bad. You'd call your dad.
1: That'd be too bad.
0: Hold it! Did you say your father? Fascinating! So what you're saying is, if your lips left you...
1: That'd be too bad, I'd be so sad, I might get mad, I'd call my dad, that'd be too bad.
0: That'd be too bad.
1: That'd be too bad.
0: Why?
1: Because I love my lips.

0: Oh my, this is more serious than I thought. Larry, what do you see here?
1: That looks like a lip.
0: What about this?
1: It's a lip.
0: And this?
1: It's a lip, it's a lip, it's a lip, lip, lip, it's a lip, it's a lip, it's a lip, lip, lip, it's a lip, it's a lip, it's a lip, lip, lip, lip, lip, lip, lip.
0: Larry, tell me about your childhood.
1: When I was just 2 years old, I left my lips out in the cold and they turned blue. What could I do?
0: Oh dear, they turned blue. What could you do?
1: Oh, they turned blue.
0: I see.
1: On the day I got my tooth, I had to kiss my great Aunt Ruth. She had a beard, and it felt weird.
0: My, my, she had a beard, and it felt weird?
1: She had a beard.
0: Oh!
1: 10 days after I turned 8, got my lips stuck in a gate. My friends all laughed, and I just stood there until the fire department came and broke the lock with the crowbar, and I had to spend the next 6 weeks in lip rehab with this kid named Oscar who got stung by a bee right on the lip, and we couldn't even talk to each other until the 5th week because both of our lips were so swollen, and when he did start speaking, he just spoke Polish, and I only knew like 3 words in Polish, except now I know 4 because Oscar taught me the word for lip, usta.
0: Your friends all laughed, usta. How do you spell that?
1: I don't know.
0: So what you're saying is that when you were young...
1: They turned blue, what could I do? She had a beard and it felt weird, my friends all laughed. What the?
0: I'm confused.
1: I love my lips!
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1: Vision Kids!
2: Hi, I'm Atia, and my favourite Bible verse is Luke 8:11, which says, "This is the meaning of the parable. The seed is God's word."
0: That was Luke 8:11, and this is Vision Kids.
1: Vision!

0: Hey guys, it's Andy Kirk. Mark Twain once said, 20 years from now, you'll be more disappointed by the things that you didn't do than by the ones that you did. So throw off the bow lines, sail away from the safe harbour, catch the trade winds in your sails, explore, dream, discover. Wow, what amazing words. Let me say to all of you out there to listen to these wise words and get a dream in your heart and start to act it out. We're all made for a purpose, and one of the worst things to let die in our life is hope or our dreams. We can do amazing things, and you're the right person for the job. You were born for such a time as this. So throw off the bow lines, sail away from the safe harbour, catch the trade winds in your sails, explore, dream, and discover. I'm Andy Kirk. Super
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4: You were lying in your bed. You were feeling kind of sleepy, but you couldn't close your eyes because the room was getting creepy.
5: Were those eyeballs in the closet?

0: What are you gonna do?
1: I'm going to call the police.
0: No, you don't need to do anything.
1: What? Why?
0: Because...

Hi, I'm Michaela, and my favorite Bible verse is Philippians 4:13, which says, I can do all things through Christ because he gives me strength. That's Philippians 4:13, and this is Vision Kids.

0: This is Vision Kids.
1: Have you ever seen a boy with funny clothes? A girl with braces on her teeth or freckles on her nose? Some kids call them oddballs. Some kids call them weird.
2: Is it my imagination, or does Aunt Ruth have a beard?
1: God makes lots of people in all colors, shapes, and sizes. He loves them very much, and what we need to realize is that color...

0: bread. Some are skinny, some are stout.
1: But the inside is the part that we're supposed to care about.
2: Aye, that's where we got fillings that are very much the same.
3: And so instead

it's Andy Kirk here. Has anyone ever said something that made you feel bad about yourself? I know it's happened to me. Sometimes people who are hurting inside lash out to make other people feel bad too. They feel so angry and hurt, they feel like they have to get it out. Often it comes out in a mean word directed at us. What you need to know is that you are special. No matter what they say, you need to hold on to that thought really tight and never let it go. You need to look in the mirror and remember that you are special. And words said to you can't hurt you. I'm Andy Kirk. Super Kids.

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1: We are Vision Kids.
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3: Hi, I'm Noah, and my favourite Bible verse is Psalm 23, verse 1 to 2, which says, "The Lord is my shepherd, I lack nothing. He makes me lie down in green pastures. He leads me beside quiet waters." That's Psalm 23, verse 1 to 2. And this is Vision Kids.

0: my very first prayer.
1: Amen.
0: You know the Holy Ghost, he met me there.
1: Well,
0: I stepped on the rock was sound, and all the glory of God came a tumbling down.

0: Super Kick. Hey guys, it's Andy Kirk. In the fading days of the Roman Empire, a 16-year-old boy was abducted into slavery by savages outside the border of the civilized world. They took him to a remote land beyond the sea where he labored under the harshest conditions. The boy had never been very religious, but in desperation, he began to pray to God every day that he might survive his horrible ordeal. After more than 5 years in bondage, he was able to escape. He walked 200 miles to a seaport where he found passage on a ship that carried him away. Eventually, he returned home to joyous parents who begged him never to leave again. But night after night, he was tormented by dreams and visions, beckoning him back to the land of his kidnappers. And that's exactly what he did. The boy lived in what is now England, and his kidnappers were Celtic tribesmen from across the water in Ireland. And that's how a young Briton named Patricius grew into an old Irishman named Patrick. St. Patrick, to be exact. The patron saint of Ireland is actually an Englishman by birth. You see, sometimes things that start off as a bad thing end up being the very thing that defines who we are. It's all a matter of perception. I'm Andy Kirk.
1: Super Kids.

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0: Well, hello there. It's good to have you back. You're always welcome here at Lamplighter Theatre. On our last visit...
1: Abel? What's with you? You look like you've seen a ghost.
2: Over there, at the window. Where? He was just there.
3: Oh, you're seeing things.
4: Did you hear? The Master's getting married.
5: Married? I was certain he'd be a bachelor forever.
6: And now, my darling wife.
7: Yes, my darling husband.
6: We have a year to see the world before we settle back here at the manor.
8: It was just a year and a month and a week and a day since poor Master John died on the mountain.

0: granddad. We have so many stories to tell him.
1: Indeed we do.
0: I'm sure he'll like my picture.
1: What picture?
0: The door.
1: Oh, yeah. Yeah, I forgot about that.
0: Papa, are you knocking?
1: Oh, I don't know. Are you?
0: Yes. I've been knocking since I heard about the door being Jesus. And I'm going to keep knocking until he lets me in. Do you think he'll open the door soon?
1: No telling. Your granddad might know how to get that door open.
0: I'll ask him.
2: Well, it sounds like a wonderful time.
0: But here's the best part. Look!
2: Ah, now what do we have here? Oh, now that's a fine picture.
0: A girl my age gave it to me.
2: Did she tell you who the door was?
0: Yes, Jesus.
2: That he is, lad. He's the door. And the shepherd who can let you in.
0: So I've been knocking morning, noon and night. But I don't know if the door has opened yet.
2: Well, from the sound of your story, I would say he opened that door several days ago.
0: How do you know?
2: Because the Lord always keeps his word. He says, ask and it shall be given to you, seek and you shall find, knock and the door will be opened unto you. Sounds like you've done all three.
0: So, I'm inside the door. Granddad, when I wake up in the morning, now everything's different. I can't wait to start the day.
2: I think it's because you are finally on the right side of the door, my boy.
0: To think I'm inside the door, yay!
2: Couldn't have been met with better news. Now we have to get your father to come inside with us.
1: The kitchen's swept, dishes are washed and put away. Anything else you need?
0: Yes, we need you to start knocking.
1: Knocking?
0: On the door, in my picture.
1: Maybe Sunday. There's simply too much to be done today. Getting baskets, for one. We're sold out, Ezra. Clean sold out.
2: Knocking on that door is more important, Abel. Seek ye the Lord while he may be found. Call upon him while he is near. Wait too long. You'll get farther and farther away.
1: I'll give it some thought. Do you mind watching Nemo for a bit while I take care of things?
2: Very well.
1: And I'll make dinner too. And bring it back. See you soon, Nemo.
0: Bye, Papa.

0: Now, Nemo, make sure you mind your manners and do what your teacher tells you. I'm sure you'll have a good day.
1: I will. Yeah. Are you nervous?
0: Maybe. Perhaps because this was the age I was when I had such a rough time at school.
1: Kids made fun of you?
0: Often.
1: I would never make fun of anyone, Papa.
0: I know you wouldn't, son.
1: And if someone made fun of me, I pay no mind to it. Grandad told me Jesus tells me who I am.
0: Well, that's good.
1: And besides, I have a dog waiting to protect me once school is dismissed. Right, Nemo?
0: I wish you'd call your dog something else.
1: I've tried. It's the only name we'll come to. And I've noticed you started saying my dog. He is mine now, isn't he?
0: I don't suppose we'll ever see that man again. That's fine by me.
1: But what about the ring we found?
0: Locked up safe, should he ever come for it.
1: Nemo, get over here. Nemo, stop sniffing around. He hardly even has a limp anymore, does he?
0: He's recovered well. Now, remember...
1: Mind the teacher, be respectful and have a good day.
0: Here's your lunch.
1: Thank you.
2: Oh, hello. I like your dog. Which one of you boys does it belong to?
1: He's mine.
2: Oh, you're not a boy.
1: This is my papa. Small body, but big heart.
2: Well, nice to meet you, sir. I'm Margaret. Margie for short.
0: Nice to meet you as well.
2: What's your dog's name?
1: Nemo, same as mine.
2: So you're Big Nemo and you have a Little Nemo. That's funny, but I like it.
1: I like it too.
2: See you in class. Bye.
1: See, Father? I'll be fine.
0: Yeah, you will.
1: Will you not today, Father?
0: Oh, Nemo.
1: I've never wanted anything so badly before.
0: Go on, or you'll be late.
1: Remember, knocking the door will be open unto you.
0: That boy.
1: Grandad, what is a ghost?
3: Rubbish and nonsense, that's all. Where have you even heard of such things?
1: This man at Jemmy's, the place we stayed at, the Moors. He said his grandmother's aunt had seen one.
3: Well, it's a silly man. And grandmother's sillier. And the aunt silliest of all. Take no heed of such tales, Nemo. They're only made up to frighten people. Keep close to the Lord, and you'll fear nothing.
1: But I think I've seen one myself.
3: Oh, really? Where?
1: Everywhere. He has a long grey beard with a black cloak. And he came into our cart in the middle of the night and left us his dog.
3: I've never heard of a ghost with a dog before.
1: Well, he vanished for several weeks. And now I'm seeing him in bushes and trees. And I even saw him the other day near the schoolhouse.
3: Near the schoolhouse?
1: Yes, we were on recess and I saw him on the other side of the road. Seemed like he was watching me. I ran as fast as I could to catch him, but then the schoolmaster called to me and made me stop.
3: Why were you trying to catch him?
1: I wanted to tell him we have his ring, but when I turned around, he was gone. Please don't tell Papa. The ghost or man frightens him.
3: Well, it's never good to hide the truth, even if it makes others afraid.
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1: I'll tell Papa if you want me to. 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
9: Nemo saw the man again. Oh, we can't rid ourselves of the fella.
3: Who do you think this rapscallion is?
9: I haven't the foggiest idea. But you should have seen him, Ezra, when he came into the cart that night. As soon as he heard me say Nemo's name, he froze, stiff as a board. And then, sudden-like, he wanted to stay with us and even wanted to sleep in our wagon.
3: Keep watch.
9: Summer's almost here. It might be just the time for another trip to the moors. It'd be good to get away for a bit.
3: I miss you both, but adventure would be good for the lad.
9: Then it's settled. I'll make preparations in the morning.
1: Father, look at the deer.
9: I see.
1: Can I get down and walk with little Nemo?
9: No, I prefer you stay up here with me.
1: But I've been sitting here all day.
9: Yeah. Well, Mary does need a break. We should eat lunch.
1: And icy wild strawberries.
9: Whoa, God. Now, get your dog and play for a bit, but stay close.
1: Yes, Papa.
9: Nemo! Nemo, lunch is ready! Nemo!
1: Papa, where's little Nemo?
9: What? He was with you, wasn't he?
1: He was, but then you whistled for him and he ran off.
9: Yeah, I never whistled.
1: I heard it.
9: Well, not from me.
1: Then who did?
9: Are you sure it wasn't the wind?
1: I'm sure.
9: I never heard it. My hearing's not best. Let's go find that dog.
1: Nemo!
9: Nemo!
1: Nemo!

0: Come here, boy. Come on, Nemo. Oh. Nemo, it's been hours.
1: We have to find him.
0: It's getting dark. We've checked with every house and farm around. No one's seen him.
1: But he couldn't have just disappeared.
0: You said that when he heard the whistling that he went running.
1: Yes, I thought he was running to you.
0: He must have run to someone else.
1: The grey-bearded man.
0: Oh, we don't know that. All we know is we can't find him and we need to move on.
1: Yes, Papa. Goodbye, little Nemo.

0: for sale?
1: Whoa! A wee do, good sir.
0: Well, any basket chairs? Tables?
1: Oh, plenty of both.
0: Excellent! Ah! Me wife and daughters will be so pleased. They're in the Rose Garden now. They've been discussing the likes of those items just this morning.
1: Oh, I'd be happy to show them our wares.
0: Ah, just so. Millie? Dawson? Please, look, help this kind man carry his wares back to the garden. Sir, you can take the path alongside the house.
1: Where should I put my wagon?
0: Well, here is fine. You've a boy there to keep an eye on the horse, don't you?
1: Yeah,
0: he'll be just fine.
2: Don't worry about me. I'll just sit here and read my book.
1: Yeah, very well.
0: Thank you, sir. I hope you made it worth your while.
1: Indeed. I appreciate the sale. And as your wife requests... Where's my wagon?
0: Why, it was right here. We were only gone a few minutes.
1: Nemo was in there. Would someone have parked it? Moved it to a barn?
0: No. I told the servants to leave it be.
1: Nemo!
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3: Now, back to Lamplighter Theater.
1: Nemo! Nemo, can you hear me?
0: Oh, look, down the hill. Isn't that your cart?
1: Down... Oh, yes. Yeah, it is. Oh, Mary must have wandered, and Nemo was probably too absorbed in his book to notice. Thank you. Mary, stop! And Nemo, didn't you realise, you silly boy? Oh, Nemo, have you still not noticed? Nemo, are you... Where are you? Nemo!
11: Gone? How could he just disappear?
1: He had to be the grey-bearded man. I've known from the start he was no good.
11: How could this be? I never dreamed God would answer my prayer in this way.
1: What prayer?
11: That God would do whatever it took to get your attention about your eternal soul. Nemo was praying the same.
1: Well, that doesn't make me want to knock any sooner. If God's behind all of this, I'd rather stay on this side of the door.
11: Oh, Abel, God never causes grief without wrapping it with his gift of love and compassion.
1: Cause grief? That is no way to get my attention. I'm sorry, Ezra, but I told God that if he'd bring Nemo back, I'd gladly walk through that door. I'll keep my side of the bargain, but so far, he's not keeping his.
11: Wait, my friend! Don't... Don't bargain with God.
12: Mr. Gray?
13: Oh, Mr. Gray, you look like you haven't eaten in days. Here, me sit you up. And I'll get you some water.
1: I don't want anything.
13: Come on. Here. Get careful now. Sit slow. There you go. There we go. Well done. Well done. Now, I know you miss your boy. We all do. He was a joy, that one. I remember when you first found him as a babe and brought him over to the house.
1: He's gone. He's gone.
13: I'm going to get the doctor. You're in bad shape, Mr. Gray, and I'm going to help you. Doctor says you're looking a little better today, Mr. Gray. You're going to pull through this, I know it.
1: Yeah, suppose so.
13: And I brought you some soup today. Ezra's own niece made it. She told me to tell you that Ezra and Mrs. have a new round. He prays for you and Nemo night and day.
1: When I get my strength back, I'll go up to see him.
13: Oh, and he sent you a note. Here.
1: Would you read it to me?
13: That I will. My dear friend, Abel, I can't imagine how hard this must be for you. But I know that when God allows suffering, he intends it for good. The prophet Jeremiah, who suffered more than most, wrote, "Though he cause grief, he will have compassion, according to his abundant love." And my friend, his compassions are new every morning. Great is his faithfulness. I do hope you'll be able to visit me soon. I had given Nemo a Bible, so I imagine you brought it back with you.
1: He was reading it in the wagon the day I lost him.
13: Oh. You will find all the answers you're looking for in that book. I know you said you would remain on this side of the door unless God kept his side of the bargain. But I want you to know that Jesus is knocking on your door, even if you won't knock on his. Revelation 3, if you hear his voice, open the door, my friend. You are in my prayers, Ezra.
1: Would you please hand me that book on the table?
13: Is this the Bible Ezra gave Nemo?
1: Yeah. On his fifth birthday. Where did he say the knocking on the door was found?
13: Revelation chapter 3. Here, let me find it for you. There. Almost to the very end. Look at that. Your name is written on the side here.
1: My name?
13: Yes. Nice penmanship, I might add. Would you like me to read it to you?
1: No, Mum. I'll read it in a bit. I need some time to think things through.
13: Well, then. I'll just be on my way.
1: Thank you, Mum. You've done so much for me. Been more kind than I deserve.
13: Don't mention it. Get some good rest.
1: Revelation 3.

Lord Jesus, my name's Abel. Abel Gray. Yeah, I suppose you know that. I lost my son, who I loved more than anything in this world. I heard Ezra say that you lost your son too. A son you loved because you loved me. I've been very angry with you, but I think I understand. I'm sorry I've been blaming you. I hope I haven't waited too long. Would you please have mercy on a stubborn man like me? I believe I hear your voice on the other side. I want to open that door. Would you please come in and forgive me? I'll accept whatever plan you have for me.

0: What? Wrong house! Oh, those drunks from the tavern. Leave me be! Go away! Leave me alone or I'll get a constable! It's after midnight!
1: Abel Gray?
0: How?
1: Abel Gray, sir?
0: Oh.
1: Mr. Gray, are you in there? Oh, yeah, I have an urgent message for you.
0: Yes, I'm coming! What do you want?
2: I've been sent to fetch you.
0: For what?
2: Well, Nemo wants you.
0: Nemo?
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2: Hey, I got a question. Why did Jesus come down?
3: Abby, that's a great question. And I think we can answer it with a song. Come on, kids, sing along. Jesus

0: to us.
1: Hey guys, I like your singing.
0: Well, hello. Kids, meet Mr. Donut Man.
2: Hey, Mr. Donut Man.
1: Hello.
2: We were just singing about why Jesus came down to earth.
1: Hey, that's wonderful. Mind if I sing along?
3: Sure.
0: Mr.

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1: So does that answer the question?
2: Yeah!
0: And that's why God came down to us.
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3: Hi, I am Zaylee, and my favourite Bible verse is Mark 12, 30-31, which says, "You must love the Lord your God with all your heart, all your soul, all your mind, and all your strength." The second is equally important. Love your neighbour as yourself. That's Mark 12, 30-31. And this is Vision Kids.
2: Vision Kids!
4: We all like sheep.

0: Wow.
1: You know what, children? Some people can't do it without the bar bars. And the bar bars aren't in the Bible. I put the bar bars in later. Can you do it without the bar bar do bar bar? It's very hard, so let's try it.
0: Ready, set, go!
1: We all like sheep have gone astray. Each of us has turned to his own way. But the Lord has laid on him the iniquity of us all. Sing, oh, da, da, da, da. By Isaiah 53, 6. That's it. Everyone together. 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

0: 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Wait, wait. 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Would you like another one? Fine, they're free. Now I'm going to give you lots of claps now. 150. Well done. You did well.
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0: 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But God made me to love. 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
1: God made the kookaburras laugh at you and me.
0: God made the seagulls so flappy and free. 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

jam zoo. 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And then we have the neigh of a horse. Well, I've been studying the native corps.

0: Hey guys, it's Andy Kirk. The reality television entry on Wikipedia lists over 300 current and former reality TV series. Included are Survivor, Big Brother, and a show Who's Your Daddy, which paired a woman searching for her biological father, Seven Imposters, a restraining order for her birth father if he lost the competition, and a $100,000 prize. Mercifully, this show was cancelled after only one episode. Reality TV is so pervasive that it now has its own network. And according to The Economist, one out of every seven teenagers hopes to attain fame through an appearance on a reality TV show. There is no doubt that reality television is popular. But please understand, these shows aren't reality. Entertaining, maybe. Realistic, not at all. But that doesn't prevent people from thinking that what they see on TV is how the world really is. When people's problems come their way, they get distorted by their perception of reality based upon what they see on these shows. I think we need to give ourselves a bit of a reality check and realize we live in the real world and we can actually make a real difference. Let's focus on the things that are real and not spend our time on the things that aren't. I'm Andy Kirk.
1: Super Kids.
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0: pray to Jesus when you're crying.
1: Oh no.
0: Pray to Jesus when you're bored.
1: Whatever.

0: noisy.
1: What? Excuse me, what's that?
0: Pray to Jesus when you're cranky.
1: Oh, I'm getting really cranky. I gotta count to three. One, two, three. Stop it.
0: Pray to Jesus when you're naughty.
1: Oh, no, it wasn't me. She did it.
0: Pray.

0: Jesus. When you're hurting,
1: ow, that hurts.
0: Pray to Jesus when you're frightened.
1: Oh, what was that?
0: No, it's alright, it's only me.
1: Okay, phew.
0: Pray to Jesus when you're sleepy.
1: Oh, I like this one. Okay, sleepy.
2: Thank you,
1: Colin. I meant to do the actions. Don't go to sleep. Colin! Oh, wake up, Colin!
3: Oh, we're still doing the song, sorry. Yes.
0: Pray to Jesus, mighty, mighty Jesus. Go on. Stop what you're doing and pray to Jesus.
4: Stop what you're doing and pray to Jesus.
0: Stop what you're doing and pray to Jesus.

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